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Thou art the God that dost wonders. 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

He reveals to us His great love for us. When the Bible says, "For God so loved the world that He gave His only begotten Son, that whosoever believeth in Him should not perish, but have everlasting life."

Thank you so very much for joining us today. This is Clarence Sexton from the Temple Baptist Church and Crown College in Knoxville, Tennessee. And may God bless you as you listen to our choir singing, Look Unto Jesus.

who are opposed, who stand in opposition, or at least not in agreement with the things of God, and it turns out that their lives are so drastically changed and dramatically changed that now you both have fellowship together and fellowship with the Lord and fellowship with one another. I want to show you something in the Bible. Look at this, please. This describes so much of it. I want you to know what the Bible says in 1 Corinthians chapter 6. Turn there, would you? 1 Corinthians chapter 6, beginning with verse 9. The Bible says, "Know ye not that the unrighteous shall not inherit the kingdom of God? Be not deceived, neither fornicators, nor idolaters, nor adulterers, nor effeminate, nor abusers of themselves with mankind." Now that's a pretty bad list. I don't want to live in the same neighborhood with that crowd. Did you hear me? Some of those people, you don't want around anybody you love. Be not deceived, neither fornicators, nor idolaters, nor adulterers, nor effeminate, nor abusers of themselves with mankind, nor thieves, nor covetous, nor drunkards, nor revilers, nor extortioners shall inherit the kingdom of heaven, or the kingdom of God. But look at verse 11. "And such were some of you." What? Yes, some of you were effeminate. Some of you were idolaters. Some of you were fornicators. Some of you were adulterers. Some of you were abusers of themselves with mankind. Some of

possession we have now in earthen vessels. What is it? It's none other than the Lord Jesus Christ himself. He's come to live in us. If you're a Christian, he's come to live in you. God made himself known in the person of his Son. Someone declared that message to you, and you may have been a reviler, an adulterer, an extortioner, or whatever, but someone declared that message to you, and you believed it. And now God's made himself known to you. He's your Savior. And guess what? Now you want to declare it to others. Look what he's given you. Look what he's given you. He's given you what he promised. The Bible says in 1 John chapter 1, verses 3 and 4, that which we have seen and heard declare we unto you, that ye also may have fellowship with us. And truly our fellowship is with the Father and with his Son, Jesus Christ. And these things write we unto you that your joy may be full. I reminded you not long ago that the prodigal son left home. In Luke chapter 15, the prodigal son left home to find everything that he later found when he came home. And every person listening to the sound of my voice wants exactly what God says here in verse 4 of 1 John chapter 1. You want to be full of joy. No doubt about it. Even the Lord Jesus said, if you want to write the verse down in John chapter 15 and verse 11, these things have I spoken unto you that my joy might remain in you and that your joy might be full. There have been times I want to stand up in a crowd of people who say they're Christians and say, where is the joy Jesus promised? I don't see it. Where is it? It's not in activity. It's not in substituting do's and don'ts for God. Where is the joy Jesus promised? Where is this possession? Where is it? It's in the person of Jesus Christ. And how large you've let him be in your life. That boy went everywhere into a far country and came home. And he found what he was longing for at home. He left it. And you know, people come to Christ sometimes and then they immediately, as people come to Christ, after they come to Christ, sometimes what they do, they start chasing every imaginable dream, every way to do something. May I just give my testimony for a moment? The older I get, the longer I live, the more simple it all becomes to me. Meet God in his word and pray. Serve the Lord in a local assembly of baptized believers where you can have confidence that God's work is being done God's way. And make everything of the Lord Jesus Christ. Let him be big in your life. My life is not about colleges and buildings and raising money. My life is not about that. My life is not about preparing sermons and preaching them. My life is not about writing books and sending material across the country to different places around the world. My life is not about these broadcasts and internet. That's not my life. No. But my life is not about organizing this church and all the staff and administrating. That's not my life. I'm sorry. That's not my life. My life is to have simple, childlike faith in Jesus Christ. Amen. And then God himself will help me do everything else he gives me to do. That's the only way on this earth I can have his joy.

All these other things will rob you of it. I could have all those and still not have the joy. I'd rather have the joy than have all those. And then what God assigns to me, He'll help me do. He'll help me do. Many times I feel like one of the Lord's disciples, not because I think I'm in that category of a man, but I think like they are in their fright and fear when they got in boat with Christ and they're on a stormy sea and they felt like they were going to sink, but they couldn't sink because He was on board. And we can't sink with Jesus on board. Christians can't lose. They just can't lose. I mean, even if something happens and we leave this world today, we can't lose because absent from the body, we'll be present with the Lord. We can't lose. Christians don't talk like other people. Did you ever notice that? One of the dear ladies in our church just got bad news, health news. Betty Vanderhoof, bad news. I'm talking about real bad news. And I spoke to her. And she's trusting the Lord. Believes God's going to help her. Whatever. That doesn't sound like most people in the world. I read just this week in the latest issue of New News and World Report, an editorial by David Guerin. I believe I may have the name a little off, but he's been an advisor to presidents for years. And in the article, he said 60% of the American population, 60%. Now you think of that. That's about 180 million people. Believe that this country is off course. And they don't have any idea how to get it back on course. You know what's more tragic to me than that? How many Christians I know, mothers and fathers who listen to me preach every week, their lives and their homes are off course. They sure are. You've given somebody else the responsibility to read the Bible and pray. You've given somebody else the responsibility to teach your children about God. Everybody has a worldview. A worldview is an interpretation of the world and an expression or idea about how it came to exist, and then applying that to your own life. And you know, those worldviews have to be shaped in the hearts and minds of children at home. Public education in America is derailed. It's derailed. And we're not going to fix this country fixing the school system. The only hope we have as a nation is to get homes right. That's the only hope we have. And you know, it's just this simple. God makes Himself known to us. The manifestation of the Word of Life. As He becomes so real in our lives, we declare Him to those we love, to our children. You daddies aren't reading the Bible and praying with your children. Your daddies aren't trying to lead your own family spiritually, because it's not because your family is not that important. Your family is important. It's because Jesus Christ isn't that important in your life. And you know it's the truth. You say, I love my kids. Sure you love them. You may love them more than you love God. But if you loved God like you ought to love God, you'd be leading your home like you ought to lead your home. Yes, it's convicting. But it's the only hope we have. And it requires such effort and diligence and discipline. And we become a nation of undisciplined people. It's all we've got. The only thing God gives us on earth that we can take to heaven, and so many Christian families are losing them. God help us. I failed. And I thank God for His forgiveness, and I want to do better. When God manifests Himself to us, He becomes real to us, then we declare Him to others. And as we declare Him to others, they come to know Him and they find the joy that can only be found in Him as He manifests Himself to them, and they want to declare Him to others. Isn't that the way it's supposed to work? This is the Word of Life.
And may God help us. You may have promised the Lord a dozen times you were going to do something. But every time you attempted it and failed, you tried to do it in your own strength. You have to stop that nonsense and admit to God that you're not capable of doing what you ought to do apart from His strength at work in your life. And ask God to enable you. I love you. I do love you. I thank God for the love of God He's put in my heart for you. And I'm going to keep you stirred up and pricked about this thing and poked about it as long as I can. Because I know if we ever get it right in our hearts and in our homes, we'll be praising God for it. Beloved, I want you to write us or call us. You can call us toll free at 1-877 at Crown, or you can write us at P.O. Box 159, Powell, P-O-W-E-L-L, Powell, Tennessee, 37849. But get this book, read it, apply it, and put it in the hands of others. 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
1: How do you do? Fear hath torment, the Bible says, and the woman in this story can vouch for that. For many years, she was tormented by fear so debilitating she attempted suicide many times and was hospitalized more than 13 times in 10 years. Today, however, she is unafraid of the future, unafraid of telling others how her heart and mind and life were unshackled.

0: Hello?
1: Joy? Emilio's dead!
0: What?
1: He was killed in a plane crash!
0: How do you know that, Christina?
1: I heard it on the radio. A plane crash with two Americans on board.
0: Maybe it wasn't Emilio.
1: Oh, it was. I know it was.
0: Calm down, Christina. I'm sure you're mistaken.
1: No, he was killed. I have to go to him. I have to find
0: Christina,
1: him.
0: Christina, go home now and don't worry about it.
1: Oh, you don't understand. You never understand. I can't live without him.
2: 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This time of year is especially brutal for the homeless. Plagued by the cold and memories of better days, they come to Pacific Garden Mission expecting very little, but receiving very much. A warm welcome, nourishing food, a safe bunk and clean clothing, even medical and dental care if needed, and everything is given free, thanks to the generosity of those who give financially to keep the doors open day and night. The old lighthouse shines forth the light of God's love to despairing people, and those who receive new life find the way out of darkness and hope for the future, like the woman in this story. Now for broadcast around the earth, here's program number 2708 in the series Unshackled, the program that makes you face yourself and think.
1: Emilio? I thought you were dead! Oh, there was a plane crash and I thought you were on board!
3: Christina, you're really nutso.
1: I'm sorry, Emilio.
3: Didn't I tell you to stay away?
1: But I had a dream that you would be in the war that's coming, and I had to warn you.
3: Go away.
1: Wait, Emilio, wait. I promise I won't get wrapped up in my intelligence ever again.
3: Leave me alone.
2: The woman in our story never knew her father, who divorced her mother right after she was born. The youngest of four children, she grew up in Philadelphia, which claims to be the city of brotherly love, but love and peace eluded her for many years. This is the story of a woman who calls herself Christina Alexandra, and how she was transformed, right now on Unshackled.
4: I was four when I lost the will to live and took my tricycle to the top of a hill and rode down, hoping to lose control, which I did. Falling over the handlebars, I hit my head. Life got worse over the years. I felt like an alien who was never loved or accepted by my family. Nothing I did ever seemed to please my mother. I was smoking pot at 14, the year my grandmother died, the year my illness manifested itself.
5: I explained it very carefully, Christina.
1: No, you didn't, Mother. That's not what you said.
5: Christina, you're the bane of my life. Why can't you be like the others?
1: I'm not the one who's out of step.
5: You are. You're the only one who can't see it.
1: Why are you looking at me like that? You hate me.
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0: Gravity's the great stuff. Did you know without gravity, we could only jump once for joy? Did you know without gravity, we'd be space cases? Wonder what gravity really is. Did you know without gravity, the moon wouldn't go around the Earth? The Earth wouldn't go around the sun, and the whole universe would be in trouble without gravity. My hero, Isaac Newton, said to speak of gravity in the absence of God is absurd. I really like gravity. I've read that scientists have concluded if the gravitational constant in our universe varied by one part in 10 to the 40th, our universe could not exist. 10 to the 40th. My wife says, Pete, what does that mean? So I said, Frida, if you had 10 to the 40th teaspoons of water, that would be enough water to form 420,000 million million Earths. That's a lot of them. That's in one teaspoon. And if you miss that count by one teaspoon, the universe would be doomed. God had to be very careful when he created the universe. Was God careful when he created you? Did you ever complain about your state in life and how God made you? Did you ever think about that God picked out the parents you have and the place you were born and the time you were born? Maybe, just maybe, the same God who carefully crafted the gravitational constant carefully crafted you. The Bible says in Psalm 139, verse 13, For thou hast possessed my reins, thou hast covered me in my mother's womb. I will praise thee, for I am fearfully and wonderfully made. Marvelous are thy works, and that my soul knoweth right well. My substance was not hid for thee when I was made in secret and curiously wrought in the lowest parts of the earth. Thine eyes did see my substance, yet being imperfect. And in thy book all my members were written, which in continuance were fashioned, when as yet there were none of them. How precious also are thy thoughts unto me, O God! How great is the sum of them. Maybe, just maybe, we should believe it when we read 1 Peter chapter 5, verse 7, when it says, Casting all your care upon him, for he careth for you. This is Pete Cowling.
1: 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I hope to see you Sunday at CBC, Noncommilarian East, Zone 1, Ordinetta.

0: building by pouring gasoline on it as to heal a body by pouring drugs into it. Well, that's a powerful statement. He said it's impossible to heal a man's body with a drug. He said you've got to use what God gave us to heal the body with. You'd say, Brother Wolf, do you not believe in means? Well, of course I believe in means. I believe in the means of a praying Christian. I believe that's God's means. I believe in the simplest means you ever heard of. I believe in water. Water's the number one healer. Jesus is the water of life, and I believe pure, healthful water is the greatest thing you'll ever put in your system to wash the filth out with. Why, I promise you this, and I'm still not trying to play the role of a smart aleck, but I can take a dozen lemons and 5-gallon jug of water and heal anybody's Hong Kong flu. But I tell you, I won't give them a bunch of food to eat while I'm doing it. I'll throw them on a good, hard fast, and I'll wash them out until they're clean, and I'll guarantee you they'll come back to life. You'll never find a better healer than water. Water, oh, listen, dear friends. My eyes get tired or burn. I love to give them a good cold bath and draw the blood to my eyes. You say, what would you do if you scratched your chin or your cheek? Would you go get some methylate or some pure chrome or Ooh, no. That stuff would hit the bloodstream because you're bleeding? No, sir, I wouldn't do it. You say, what would you do? I'd take God's good old antiseptic, a piece of lemon, and put it on there. That's right. You said burn. Yeah, it burned. It burned. Listen, there's nothing that's as fine a cleanser as a lemon. That's the reason people hate lemons so much, you know. You come up in a car. I got a letter this morning. And somebody said, well, you must have got a lemon, you know. I've been having trouble with my plane. Said, you must have got a lemon. Why, no, listen, dear friends. Lemon's the best piece of fruit you'll ever get. It's God's antiseptic. It's God's cleanser. People say, oh, I just hate onions. Why, listen, onions is God's tranquilizer. Nothing wrong with a good old clean onion. See? I tell you what gets me is when you mix an onion up with tobacco, you know, and beer and old wine. Now, that makes it smell awful. But there's nothing wrong with a good old clean onion, I tell you that. Oh, listen. You say, don't you believe in means? I'm talking about the means I believe in now. They don't cost much. You can get a sack of onions for a little of nothing. You can get a jug of water, just go out here to find a running branch somewhere and big old spring and get that bubbling water and drink about 2 or 3 quarts of it, you know, and give yourself an internal bath on the rest of it with some lemon juice while it'll cleanse your system. That's right. Brother, we believe in washing off but not out. Isn't that strange? I said, everybody's got bathtubs. They talk about, excuse me, Brother Olaf, I'm going to have my bath. I'm going to take my bath. Go on, Junior, and get your bath. Everybody's bathing on the outside. That's not where the trouble is. Brother, we better be bathing on the inside. I tell you, that's the reason you get so many x-rays. Isn't that right? Mm-hmm, doctor, what did you see? You see anything? God's people ought to be a clean people, inside and outside. Now then, you'd say, Brother Wolf, give me a suggestion about staying well. All right, here it is. Just first of all, believe it's God's will for his children to be well. And then say, Lord, now give me the proper means and tell me what you want me to do. If this is your automobile, then I want you to help me keep it repaired and running good. Will you tell me what kind of fuel to put in it? Will you give me the manual to go with it? Oh, he said, sure, I gave you that when he gave you the Bible. You say, Lord, would you tell me how to stay well? He said, well, go with the manual. Would you tell me how to keep it running? He said, go with the manual. Brother, I got a manual in my airplane, and I got a manual in every car. I don't ever buy a new car because I don't need one, but if I were to get a new car, I'll guarantee one thing, he'll give you a manual to go with. Now, when God gave you your body, he gave you a manual. You know what it is? The Word of God. And you read in the book of Leviticus what kind of fish you're supposed to eat and what kind of meat and what kind of vegetables. And brother, you need to go back and realize that when we started, when God made these bodies, He made them to be meatless. He made them to eat the herbs and the grain thing. You know that. You read that. And we're living in a flesh day. Everybody's eating flesh. Talk about cholesterol. A doctor came out the other day and he said, I've never known of a vegetarian to have a heart attack. I mean, the doctor said, I've never known. They don't know what cholesterol is. We're living in the time of cholesterol and ulcers and cancers and hepatitis of the liver and all sorts of strange diseases going across this country. God's people have gotten away from heaven's menu. What about Daniel? Did it make any difference with Daniel? Daniel purposed in his heart not to eat the king's meat. I mean, not to defile himself by eating the king's meat, nor drinking the king's wine. How did he come out? You said it didn't make any difference. That's not spiritual. Oh, yes, it is spiritual. It's both physical, mental, and spiritual. Their faces were fair, their bodies were strong, and they were 10 times wiser than the smart aleck that the other fellow had around them. Didn't he? That's what he said. Now then, when he needed help from heaven, did he get it? Could the lions hurt him? I've said a lot of times, one of the reasons the lion didn't hurt him, because he's mostly backbone. I think those old lions came up and smelled to him and said, he don't smell greasy enough for me. I mean, I'm on a meat diet. I'm on a meat diet. Oh, listen, dear friends, God's people. Have you ever thought of what it's going to be like during the millennium? You reckon how many poor innocent animals will have to die and how much meat we're going to cook? Now let me give you my conclusion. This will work. I dare you to try it. It's for you. Help yourself. You need some good equipment. You need some good equipment. I'll name it for you. You ought to have the finest, heaviest stainless steel. If you're going to cook, you ought not to have to boil it. And you don't have to soak it up in a bunch of water. You put it and steam it. Run it through your vegetable maker and just run it like carrots and cabbage and even potatoes and just run it right through your vegetable maker and you just put it right in the stainless steel pan and then when you don't boil it but just let it steam for a little while, you'll taste the taste that God put in it. You won't have to use maybe a lot of seasoning. You can take a little vegetable salt and put in it, maybe a pinch of butter. I'm not too high on butter because it's greasy. I'd rather put me some Vigor Cup, which is nothing but mixed vegetables, and season it, and cook your beans the same way. I mean, put them in the pan and put a little Vigor Cup over them. I don't know why in the world women think that they got to take something green and beautiful out of the garden and throw a great big old chunk of dead hog in it. I mean, that ruins it. I mean, I'm through with it. I mean, I'm not going to have it. I'm not going to touch it because I know what it'll do to me. My system has built up resistance against it. And if I eat it, and I've asked for a spell of indigestion, which is nothing on earth but my system rebelling at what I put in it. And so you just don't need to fix it like that. All right? Stainless steel, heavy stainless steel. Second, and I'd say that this is the number one item of health. And that's a vegetable juicer. Drink vegetable juice. It's life. It'll go into the bloodstream in 15 minutes. And I'd say this. I'd rather have a vegetable juicer than have 10 million cook stoves. That's the murderer in the house. People, they've got to cook it, smash it, mash it, season it, burn it, everything else, and then wonder why they don't feel good after they get through eating it. Brother, I've come to the place where I almost hate the cook stove. I can live for months. I mean, I go on a tour, I eat out of my ice boxes. I fix salads in the plane, set the automatic pilot, and I feel good, get along fine, my voice stays clear, and I live off of fruits and vegetables and salads, and one of the greatest things any woman will ever learn is to make the right kind of salads in your home. I'm not trying to show out. I'm just telling you, I found something that works, and I want my friends to have it. I don't want you to be sick. I want you to be well, because I tell you why. You'll be able to win more souls if you stay well. You see, the way to get well is to quit eating what has made you sick. See? Now that's simple, isn't it? If you'll just quit eating what you've been eating in your sick days, then look for a better day and a brighter day.
1: And they looked in his face, content in his presence to be.
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2: Good afternoon, everyone. What a beautiful day. We have a little sunshine today, and I hope that everybody is having a wonderful time. Welcome to our live request hour right here on Anchor Radio Ardeneta. I'm Jason Peralta, and I'm super happy to be your host this afternoon. Let's make this broadcast wonderful with some encouraging gospel music. And remember, this is live request hour, so keep those song requests coming in, and I'll do my best to play your favorite gospel songs right here on Anchor Radio Ardeneta. Let's begin with our very first song requested by Harvey Clarito, God Meant It All for Good, performed by Adam and Cassie Robert. Hello, brother.

Did you know that we don't have to come to God perfect or with everything figured out? We can come just as we are, trusting in His grace. Thank you, Brother Carlos Simon, for this reminder, Just As I Am, performed by Coffee Ministries.

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Let's keep those requests coming in, and also stay tuned for our first trivia question coming right here in just a few minutes. And here's one requested by Karin Trompo, Justified, performed by Bill Breedlove. Good afternoon, Sister Karin.

We are Anchor Radio, or the NetEd's number one source for encouraging gospel music. I'm Jason Peralta, and you are listening to the Lab Request Hour. God's love never gives up and never runs out. Here's a beautiful song requested by Rosemary and Angelica Gutierrez, A Love That Won't Stop, performed by Hiles Anderson College.

It's 15 minutes past the hour and it's currently 24.5 degrees and the forecast is calling for a high today of 26. We have a 85% chance of rain. Here is wonderful song requested by Marlos Flores, More Than Wonderful, performed by House Anderson College. And good afternoon po.

It's trivia time here on Anchor Radio Ordinetta. Have your companion up ready because I will be sending out today's trivia question during this next song. And I just want to remind everybody that we have a special prize to the listeners who get the most correct answers in a particular week. And every correct answers during any of our live broadcasts will count towards the weekly total, even if you don't win on a particular day. And then now, the first 5 listeners with the correct answers for today's question will receive 2 song credits. And our trivia song goes out to Romina Olivo, Blood Bought My Freedom, performed by the John Marshall Family.

Among the great names of our founding fathers, you probably never heard the name John Rosberg. Yet he was a man of principle, a preacher, and patriot. The Reverend Rosberg knew of the imminent danger that morning. Before the sun came up, as he pulled on his boots to lead his parishioners on a bold march to Philadelphia, he knew they faced stout British opposition. Rosberg was no fool. He touched the warm cheeks of each of his five sleeping children and considered that he might never see them again in this world. As he lifted the bolt of the door, he breathed the prayer from Jeremiah 49:11. Leave thy fatherless children, I will preserve them alive, and let thy widows trust in me. He kissed his wife goodbye and took his position at the head of the line of march. His resolution never faltered. He did not look back. John Rosberg, preacher and patriot, was eventually captured and brutally killed by the British, mutilated by sword and bayonet. And though you've never heard his name, the good Reverend poured out his life's blood on the altar of freedom. He paid the ultimate price.

Well, I don't know what happened, but this trivia is easy, super easy, but we have a lot of wrong answer. Our trivia question was, what was the name of Joseph's master in Egypt? And the correct answer is Potiphar. We only have 3 winners, and that is Leyan Paz, Marlos Flores, and the senior high school dorm girls. You will each receive 2 song credits, which you can use to listen to your favorite songs throughout the day. But don't forget, we will have another trivia question later, so stay tuned. And here is our next song from Linda, Meeting in the Middle of the Air, performed by Stephen Ray and Nichols and Son. Hi, Linda.

Through every trial and every season, we can trust that our Redeemer remains faithful and true. Here is My Redeemer is Faithful and True, requested by Prudential Olop Senior, performed by the Iplis. Good afternoon po.

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You're listening to the Lab Request Hour on Anchor Radio or the Neta. We are broadcasting live from our studio here at Crossroads Baptist Church. I'm your host, Jason Peralta. And our next song was requested by John Chua, listening all the way from the great town of Mapandan. He's been faithful, performed by Barbara Burke. Good afternoon po.

God is there. Thank you, Angelica Gutierrez, for requesting that song. You know, God is there and He will never leave us nor forsake us. And we're gonna have our tribute time here on Anchor Radio. So get those companion apps ready because I will be sending out the tribute question during our next song. I'm gonna give out 2 song credits for the first 5 listeners, and the third person who answers correctly will also receive a voucher to our school canteen here at CBC. And here is our tribute song from Rosemary Gutierrez, I Have a Shepherd, performed by Dog and Jennifer Casillo.

Our trivia question was, why were Daniel's three friends thrown into the fiery furnace? And the correct answer is because they refused to bow down and worship Nebuchadnezzar's golden image. Congratulations to Lay and Pass. You were the third person with the correct answer, and you win a voucher to our school canteen here at CBC. And the remaining listeners with the correct answer were Harvey Clarito, Corazon Soriano, the Dorm Girls, and Rosemary Gutierrez, and you will each receive 2 song credits, and everyone who had the correct answer will receive a point towards our special prize, which is Coffee Mug from Anchor Radio. And here is All the Way, performed by the Apusan Trio, requested this afternoon by Joni Quijano.

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Every day I'm amazed. Thank you for that song. Well, it's hard to believe we've reached the end of another live listeners request hour here on Anchor Radio Ordoneta. I've had a great time with everybody today. I'll keep the rest of your songs so you can listen throughout the rest of the afternoon. And be sure to tune in this evening at 5 p.m. for Teen Talk with Brother Carlos Simon. And here is our final song this hour, requested by Linda, Hillary, Casey, and Sabrina, listening from the Dorm Girls, You Are Always Good, performed by Amber Foster. Once again, I'm your host, Jason Peralta, always reminding you that God is good all the time, and all the time, God is good. Have a great time, everybody, and I'll see you next time.

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0: Paul wrote in 1 Corinthians chapter 12, verse 1, "Now concerning spiritual gifts, brethren, I would not have you ignorant." Several times in the New Testament, the Apostle Paul and even Peter voiced their concern that believers not be ignorant. There are some things worth knowing. Let me give you something worth knowing. In Ephesians chapter 3, Paul is sharing his prayer request for the believers in Ephesus. In that prayer, he included this: "That Christ may dwell in your hearts by faith, that ye, being rooted and grounded in love, may be able to comprehend with all saints what is the breadth and length and depth and height, and to know the love of Christ, which passeth knowledge, that ye might be filled with all the fullness of God." He wanted them to know the love of Christ. It is worth knowing the love of Christ. Paul said that Christ's love passeth knowledge. Sounds strange, doesn't it, to say that Christ's love is beyond our knowledge, but at the same time to pray that they would know his love? That tells me there is more to Christ's love than we have realized. We know he loves us. He displayed it on Calvary, and we should never doubt it. But we do not realize just how much he loves us, and we do not fully understand all that his love includes. If we could know more of his love, we could be filled with all the fullness of God. J. Vernon McGee said of his love's breadth, length, depth, and height. He said, "The breadth, that's the arms of Christ reaching around the world. The length of it begins with the Lamb slain before the foundation of the world and proceeds unto the endless ages of eternity. The depth goes all the way to Christ's death on the cross. The height reaches to the throne of God. There is no greater love than his love. Something worth knowing is the love of Christ."
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0: How do you do? It's said that the past is a guidepost, not a hitching post, and the life of the man in this story is a good example of that truism. He fought against the Japanese during World War II, but afterward he turned his sword into a plowshare and went to his former enemies with a way to change their lives, all because his own heart and mind and life were unshackled. Sharing the good news to a hurting world, this is Unshackled, true life stories dramatized and produced in Chicago by Pacific Garden Mission. Step by step, the homeless make decisions that limit their freedom until survival means eating from dumpsters and sleeping under bridges. And when they come to Pacific Garden Mission, they find true refuge. Nourishing meals, clean bunks, fresh clothing, even medical and dental care, and all without charge. Thanks to generous friends who give financially to help rescue the perishing, the doors at the old lighthouse are always open day and night. Bible classes and counseling open their eyes to the truth that sets them free. And those who take a step toward the one who gave his life for them find true freedom from the shame and failure of the past. And that's what this program celebrates. Now for broadcast around the earth, here's program number 2884 in the series Unshackled, the program that makes you face yourself and think.
1: Hello?
2: Harriet, it's Art. I can't believe you sent my letter back to me. Surely you don't mean what you wrote.
1: I certainly did mean it, Art. You're not the same person who I dated.
2: But the change has been good.
1: I was glad when you forsook the bad habits that you picked up in the army. But now you've become an extremist, and that's not for me.
2: Just because I want to be a missionary?
1: You had planned to be an electrical engineer, and that's a worthy profession. But a missionary?
2: Harriet, I've been to China. I remember the terrible things that I saw. The needs are great. They need the Lord.
1: Fine. You go with the Lord. I could never be a missionary.
0: Last week we heard how the man in our story was raised with restrictions that he rebelled against as he grew older and joined the army. Instead of memorizing Bible verses, he learned to drink, gamble, and was profane. And then he had a change of heart. In this conclusion of his testimony, we'll hear how Art Seeley went full circle back to the Far East and began a work of liberation that continues today. This is his true story right now on Unshackled.
3: When my heart was first converted from idle pursuits to God's purpose, I begged for admission to the Bible College in Canada where my sister was. They finally accepted me with a provision that they could boot me out on 24-hour notice. My conduct was sometimes marginal in spite of a real desire to follow Christ, but everyone was kind and helpful.
4: A letter from your girlfriend?
3: And my fiancée. We had unofficially planned to be married before I went to war.
4: Is she a Christian?
3: Yes, she goes to a Christian college in Illinois.
4: It must be more liberal than this school. I saw lipstick on one of her letters to you.
3: You know, I grew up with rules and restrictions that kept me from opening my heart to the Lord. Now I have a relaxed attitude about many things.
4: God looks on the heart, that's for sure. But the world looks at externals and judges us by our behavior. We represent Christ by what we do, and that must always be our focus.
3: The church where we attended didn't teach a clear salvation message, and it was so confusing to me.
4: Well, the Bible is clear, Arthur. Nothing can separate us from the love of God. Romans chapter 8, verse 38 and 39 says, "For I am persuaded that neither death nor life, nor angels, nor principalities, nor powers, nor things present, nor things to come, nor height, nor depth, nor any other creature shall be able to separate us from the love of God, which is in Christ Jesus our Lord."
3: I know you're right. It's my love for the Lord that causes me to obey Him. The more I learn about Him, the more I can obey and demonstrate my love for Him. I had planned to stay at the Bible school only until summer and then go to Caltech for an engineering degree. In April, school ended with a missions conference, and a missionary to China came to my room urging me to go back there as a missionary. I let him know that was not for me, so he left my room. For the next 48 hours, though, I couldn't sleep. The Lord worked on my heart, so I went looking for my sister.
2: Muriel! Hey, wait for me!
5: What's wrong, Art?
2: You never believe this.
5: What?
2: God has called me to be a missionary to China.
5: Oh, that's wonderful. So you'll be staying here instead of going to Caltech?
2: Yeah. When I went to enroll full-time in the fall, the clerk was so shocked, I don't think she believed me.
5: Well, I believe you, Arthur. Oh, Father will be so surprised.
2: And Harriet, too. I have to try and explain it all to her.
3: We went back home, and both my parents were pleased at the new direction in my life. My fiancée, however, was not pleased. After she broke our engagement, I was in despair and spent hours praying for her. 3 days later, I sensed that God was removing her from my life. I found a job delivering groceries and joined the little church where my cousin had preached. I still lived with my parents.
6: Arthur, the church elders met, and they sent me to ask you to be their interim pastor.
2: I felt they might ask me, and I've already prayed about it. I will accept the position.
6: Oh, I'm sure you'll do just fine, son.
2: I'm astonished that they would ask me, Father. I'm not the best candidate, but I'm willing to serve the Lord in any way he leads me.
6: Never question God's call, Arthur. God hath chosen the foolish things of the world to confound the wise. And God hath chosen the weak things of the world to confound the things which are mighty.
2: I'm grateful for those early years when you made me memorize Bible verses.
3: My new spiritual life was exciting to me. I marveled at the privilege of being in fellowship with God and began a lifetime pattern of reading through the Bible each year. My father and several pastors gave me spiritual advice. One of them wanted me to stay in the area instead of going back to Bible college.
5: Oh, surely you're not going to stay here.
2: He's a gifted teacher. He's offered to give me the equivalent of a Bible college education.
5: What about your call to China?
2: Well, the mission field is all around us.
5: Oh, Art?
2: I haven't decided yet, Muriel.
5: Well, you pray about this and follow the Lord's leading.
3: I returned to Bible college with Muriel, where many friends encouraged and supported me. Mine was an accelerated course of 3 years, and at the end of the first year, I was exhausted. But I served as a counselor at summer camp and helped build a dorm for the college. During Christmas break in 1947, I met Florence, who was going to China as a missionary. When the school year ended in the spring, I went to Seattle to court her. Most of our dates were church-related, but I felt sure she was the one for me.
7: Have you ever led anyone to Christ, Arthur?
2: Yes. A special time for me was during summer camp last year. I led 2 little Japanese boys to the Lord.
7: Really?
2: Oh, yeah. It was thrilling.
7: I'm looking forward to going to China soon.
2: Even though there's so much fighting there between the communists and the nationalists?
7: God has called me, and he will make a way for us.
2: Oh, I'm sure that he will. One of the missionaries told me a story about a prayer meeting they held while living in Chongqing.
7: What happened?
2: Well, during the war, the Japanese were near the city, but the Lord caused a landslide, and a large rock broke off and killed the soldiers. They had to retreat because it was the only way to enter the city on foot.
7: Oh, that's awesome.
2: Our detachment was at that site later. And the major was a geologist and told us how the act had to be a miracle.
7: I trust the Lord, Art. He will protect me.
2: Florence, I'm convinced that you're the woman God has for me. Will you marry me?
7: We must wait until you get to China to talk of marriage, Art. I've heard too many stories of people who marry and then never get to the mission field.
2: I share your commitment, Florence.
7: Oh, please, Art, don't speak of marriage yet.
3: She left for China on September 1st, 1948. I helped take her baggage to the dock, but she was very guarded about showing any affection. I returned to college to finish my last year of studies, a very lonely young man. At Christmas break, I went home.
5: Well, what do you hear from Florence?
2: Not much, Mother. They keep evacuating from place to place because of the Civil War.
6: We pray for those missionaries.
2: And so do I. And I'm joining the same mission board that she serves.
5: Arthur, do you know why your middle name is Joy?
2: No. I never tell anyone my middle name because I don't want to be teased, so I just use the initial J.
5: Well, 2 months before you were born, the Lord impressed on my heart to name you Joy. When you were born, we felt that it wouldn't be appropriate to give it to you as a first name.
2: I'm glad it's not my first name.
6: Arthur is my older brother's name, and he was a godly man.
2: I wasn't much of a Joy for a few years.
6: The Lord knew that would change.
2: Well, from now on, I will use my middle name. By the time I graduated in April 1949, I had no idea where Florence was as I hitchhiked to Chicago to join the mission board. Missionaries were fleeing from one place to another in China as more and more of the country fell to the communists, so I stayed at headquarters to help that summer. Then I pastored a small church on the Olympic Peninsula. By the end of 1949, I heard that Florence had escaped to Hong Kong and from there to Japan. As soon as I raised support, I prepared to sail to Japan, too. My family and friends saw me off at the dock.
6: Well, I'm glad you raised all your support, son.
2: Oh, I'm constantly amazed at how God provides.
5: And he will continue to provide your needs, Arthur.
2: Yeah, I went to Florence's home, and her mother let me pick a couple of dozen roses from the garden to take to Florence.
5: Will they survive the trip?
2: Well, I stored some of them in the ship's cooler, so some of them will survive. I asked for her daughter's hand in marriage.
6: And what did she say?
2: She said no. She doesn't want either of her daughters to get married.
6: Well, you did the right thing, Arthur.
2: I know she's the one God has for me, Father. Early in the morning of July 6, 1950, our freighter with 12 passengers sailed into the harbor at Yokohama. Buildings painted with wartime camouflage struck a nerve, and most of the longshoremen on the dock wore military uniforms. Immediately, the hatred of war tried to engulf me, but I resisted the emotions as I thought on the sacrifice Jesus made for them. Soon a new anxiety overtook me. I had neglected to inform mission headquarters in Tokyo of my arrival date, and no one met me. The other passengers disembarked, and I was alone.
0: We'll hear how this predicament was resolved in just a moment. Going through a crisis feels so alone, yet others have gone before us, and that's the appeal of these true testimonies. Every imaginable failure, shame, and sin has been covered on at least one Unshackled program, and people write and say their anguish has been eased by listening. So if you have a testimony of coming out of darkness into God's light, write and tell us. Let the redeemed of the Lord say so. Unshackled is broadcast on more than 1,600 stations and outlets, translated by nationals into 7 languages other than English, and is heard around the world, including the Internet, where people can listen to Unshackled online. Just go to unshackled.org and discover for yourselves how lives are transformed by God. It's thrilling to know that these testimonies are reaching into unreachable places with the truth that sets you free. For more information or to submit a testimony for consideration, write to Pacific Garden Mission, Chicago, Illinois, 60605. Our email address is unshackled@pgm.org, and please include your address.
2: By noon, I was worried because the ship was scheduled to sail at supper time, so I walked toward the center of town. A few blocks away, I noticed a large van as it turned the corner, and I recognized the driver as a friend from Seattle.
8: Gordy! Gordy, it's Art Seeley! Wait for me!
2: He didn't hear and kept driving a few blocks. I ran until I found the building he had entered.
9: Art? Art Seeley? What are you doing here?
2: I saw you drive by a few blocks back, and I shouted, but you didn't hear me.
9: I thought you were somewhere in China.
2: Oh, all the missionaries are coming here until China's safe again. I just arrived, but no one met my ship. Thank God you came by.
9: I'm going back to Tokyo if you need a ride to the mission.
2: Oh, I sure do.
9: Wait for me at the pier. I can't get over how we met like that.
2: Oh, yeah, a few seconds either way, and I wouldn't have seen you. Once again, God provided for me.
9: So, tell me about the roses.
2: They're for a young woman I hope to marry.
9: She's already here?
2: Oh, yeah, we're both serving with the same mission board.
9: The fields are white to harvest, Art. A lot of people here need the Lord and the freedom he brings.
2: I hope I can use the skills I learned in the Army.
9: Communication?
2: Yeah, radio broadcasting. I stayed at mission headquarters in Tokyo that night, and the next day another missionary offered to take the roses to Florence, who was in the same mountain village where I was headed for language training. I spent several days registering with the immigration department and shipping my baggage there. Then I traveled by train to the mountain village. On arrival, my baggage was loaded on a truck for the last mile to the mission center. It was raining, and the truck tire broke through a wooden bridge. I got out to look while the driver tried backing up, and both tires broke through, flipping the truck onto its back with my luggage underneath. Just then, two young men from the mission appeared and talked to the driver in Japanese. One of them ran to get a handcart and an umbrella for me, while the other set out to get help for the driver of the truck. After 30 minutes, I arrived, a bedraggled mess, at the building where I would live for 6 weeks of language study.
9: Welcome, Art.
2: Phew, does it always rain like this?
9: Only during the rainy season. Come back to the kitchen. We're just fixing supper.
2: Now, I'm amazed that those two men came along when they did and helped us.
9: Well, God's timing is perfect.
2: Yes, it is. I hope I learned to speak Japanese as well as they do.
9: Oh, by the way, there's someone here I think you already know.
2: Florence.
10: Hello, Art. Thank you for the roses.
2: We were not yet on intimate holding of hands terms, so we just chatted amiably. Several other people joined us for supper, including a tall Swede I had met once in Seattle. We had adjoining rooms and had to prepare our meals together. He was a gourmet cook, while I had learned to eat canned foods.
4: You called this supper?
2: Yeah. What's wrong with pork and beans? It's very nourishing. Hey, add a slice of bread and you have a well-balanced meal.
4: Revolting.
2: I'm sorry I don't cook like you, Hans. It's not that important to me.
4: Well, there is something that we need to discuss, and it's important to me.
2: What is it?
4: You going across the lane to see Florence. I got here first, and I have intentions of marrying her if she'll consent, so stay away from her.
2: You're not first in line. I've been courting her for more than 2 years, so back off. The rest of my summer with him was awkward, but I continued to spend time with Florence when I finished my language classes. Sometimes we hiked in the mountains to a spectacular waterfall.
10: How is language study going?
2: Not easy. I keep asking why about every grammatical matter.
10: Art, you're supposed to just learn it like a little child.
2: Well, I'm not a child. I'm a man who loves you.
10: I love it out here.
2: Me too. I love being with you anywhere. Marry me, Florence, and we can study together.
10: God hasn't given me a clear answer yet about his choice of a husband for me.
2: One day when I was at the beach on the Olympic Peninsula, and I didn't know where you were, I wrote your name in the sand.
10: Well, you shouldn't have told others there that we were going to get married.
2: I didn't. I told them that I hoped to marry you.
10: Well, they come here expecting a wedding. You presumed on my willingness, Art.
2: I'm sorry, Florence.
10: There are many single girls in the mission. Perhaps you should seek someone else.
2: At the end of summer, Florence moved to the northwest side of the island to help start a church, while I went back to Tokyo to continue language study and teach English to the Japanese. I contacted some missionaries who were trying to start a Christian radio station, but they didn't need another technician. I was disappointed. Meanwhile, the Korean War had begun and China was closed to missionaries. Communism seemed to be overrunning the Far East. Florence came to Tokyo for a mission conference, and I urged her to make a decision about us. For 2 nights, I waited for her decision. The third night, I arrived feeling frustrated. Florence, For 3 years, I've been assured by the Lord that you are his choice for me to share life together. But you say you don't know if it's God's will. I don't understand. God is not the author of confusion. I must quit trying to convince you. Without giving her a chance to reply, I walked out. She went back to her town on the West Coast, and I returned to the mountain village. In late November, there was a wedding that we both attended, but we both felt awkward and avoided each other. After the reception, I biked up the mountain road to visit friends. It was very foggy, and I suddenly came upon Florence stopped in the middle of the road with her bicycle.
7: I managed to get my baggage strap caught in the spokes.
2: Well, here, let me help you.
7: I borrowed the bike, and I don't want to damage it.
2: There, it's free.
7: Oh, I appreciate your help.
2: It's nice to see you again.
7: Yes.
2: Being at the wedding together was awkward, wasn't it?
7: Yes, but it's bound to happen again.
2: Well, let's agree to just be friends.
7: Yes, put the past behind us.
2: Then we won't have to avoid each other.
7: Oh, that's fine with me, Art.
2: Once again, we went separate ways. I played chess with a girl upstairs to relax from language study, and rumors spread that romance was developing between us. I took a 4-hour train ride to where Florence lived to explain the rumor, but it only added to her confusion. In January, I went to Tokyo for a meeting and found myself a guest in the same house with Florence. In the morning, we found ourselves alone.
7: Well, perhaps I should see if I can help with the children.
2: Florence, let me read you a passage that I read in my devotions this morning from Isaiah chapter 62. It ministered to me in a special way. And the Gentiles shall see thy righteousness, and all kings thy glory, and thou shalt be called by a new name, which the mouth of the Lord shall name. Thou shalt also be a crown of glory in the hand of the Lord, and a royal diadem in the hand of thy God.
7: Thou shalt no more be termed forsaken, neither shall thy land any more be termed desolate, but thou shalt be called Hephzibah, and thy land Beulah. For the Lord delighteth in thee, and thy land shall be married. Arthur, way back in October when we met that last night, I read that very passage, and the Lord confirmed to me that I should marry you. But you didn't give me a chance to tell you. You just walked out. I was ready to say yes.
2: How we rejoiced as God restored our relationship. I was still learning to wait for the Lord's timing, and I learned to accept Florence as she was, not quick to make decisions. We married on June 29, 1951. 3 weeks later, the Mission Field Council met in the mountain village where we had set up housekeeping.
7: You're going to be serving in radio communication, Art? That's wonderful.
2: Yeah, we're forming a joint venture with another mission group to produce Christian programs in Japanese.
7: So you'll need a recording studio.
2: Yes.
7: Does that mean we have to live in Tokyo?
2: I'm afraid so.
7: Oh, no. Tokyo's so big.
2: And I'll be working with the same men who had no need for another technician last year. I hope there won't be any conflicts.
7: They're Christians, aren't they?
2: Yes, but we're also human. In mid-August, we moved into an apartment in Tokyo, and I began weekly meetings with the other men involved in radio ministry. There were 6 of us all together, 3 from our mission and 3 from the other mission group. I was elected co-leader.
11: We have to get started right away.
12: We don't have the finances yet to produce quality programs, Bernie.
2: If we start producing programs, the funds will come in.
12: Not if they're poor quality, and we haven't been able to find any Japanese pastors willing to work with us.
11: I don't think we should wait any longer. The Korean War could spill over into Japan.
2: Mm-hmm.
11: The need to get Christian programs on the air is urgent.
12: The Japanese have a world-class radio network. If we produce inferior programming, the Christian message will seem inferior.
11: We'll find translators.
12: We need to train up a Japanese staff first.
2: No, we need to get started.
11: Hold it, brothers.
2: Oh, forgive me, Bernie.
11: Let's pray and ask the Lord to lead us and give us wisdom for this task. He will show us what we need to do. Lord, please give us your wisdom for this task. Forgive our lack of patience with one another. Forgive the angry outbursts. Lord, we have sinned against you because you told us to love one another, to honor and prefer one another, to keep the unity of the Spirit in the bond of peace.
2: Yes, Lord. This is your ministry, not ours. Help us remember that we've come here to share the good news of your love, to tell others how you gave your only begotten Son to die for our sins, that they too may know you.
9: Thank you, Father, that you sent Jesus to die in our place, to give us eternal life in him. Thank you that we can work out our differences through the power of your Holy Spirit. Please abolish anything within us that would be self-seeking. We want you to be exalted and magnified through our feeble efforts.
2: We resolved our differences, and the very hour we were praying, a large church denomination decided to send us a big financial donation. More money came in, and we found a studio in Tokyo. Japanese commercial stations were eager to use our programs that we produced and translated. A year later, we found a Japanese pastor willing to go on air. Finally, the radio broadcast ministry was off and running, and I was made director. God has continued to bless this ministry, and many Japanese have come to Christ over the years. Today, my son-in-law holds my position, and the Japanese version of Unshackled is produced in our studios. We left Japan in 1988, and I pastored our home church for many years. God has given us 6 children, some of whom still live and serve in Japan. After 50 years of marriage, my dear Florence died in 2002. But I still serve the Lord a few months of each year in Japan with the good news of God's grace.
0: And that grace is for you, listening friend. There is no sin that the blood of Christ cannot cover. The Bible says in Romans chapter 10, verses 9 and 10, that if thou shalt confess with thy mouth the Lord Jesus, and shalt believe in thine heart that God hath raised him from the dead, thou shalt be saved. For with the heart man believeth unto righteousness, and with the mouth confession is made unto salvation. 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

If these testimonies make a difference in your life, we'd like to know that. So please write soon, and remember as well to thank the manager of this station for bringing you Unshackled. This is program number 2884. Heard in the true story of Arthur Seeley, Part 2, Tom Geitsch, Russ Reed, Lisa Keefe, Judy LaRose, Brooks Dara, and Fred Stone. 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

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What a refuge in sorrow. How the heart yearningly turns to his rest. 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

0: Matthew chapter 12, verses 38 and 39. Then certain of the scribes and of the Pharisees answered, saying, Master, we would see a sign from thee. Paraphrase of that verse would be, perform on our command, Jesus. But Jesus answered and said unto them, an evil and adulterous generation seeketh after a sign. You and I are very often like these Pharisees. We often demand that God fix our situation, and that he fix it right now, and that he fix it in the manner that we know is best. Have you ever gotten a little ticked off at the Lord because he didn't do what so obviously everybody sees should be done? I know I have. Again, the Pharisees demanded that the Lord should perform at their command, and God said that they were evil and adulterous. I'm guessing that he uses similar words to describe us when we demand the same from him. Trust God to do what's right and when it's right. Something to think about.
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2: 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I hope you're having a good day. Thank you for listening to Anchor Radio, CBC, Ordinetta.

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6: 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Well, let's start this broadcast with our first request. Here's Follow On, performed by the Wiseman family and requested all the way to, I don't know where it is, but this one goes out to Leigh Ann Fass.

What a great start. Keep this request coming in, young peeps. We're just getting warm up here at studio. Well, I saw in the map Leon Paz from somewhere in Metro Manila. Well, thank you so much for tuning in all the way in Metro Manila. Here's another song. This one goes out to Finn Maludpud, Romian Olivo. This is All We Need, performed by Bailey Grove Baptist Church.

This afternoon, we've got uplifting gospel music and Bible trivia, and it's related to our message this afternoon. And I'm going to Philippians chapter 2 this afternoon. We're talking about serve with humility. So don't go anywhere. Just stay tuned and stay where you are. Send in your song requests and greetings or jokes or riddles. By the way, we're going to have a riddles after this next song. So get ready. We have 11 listeners. So get your app ready, because I'll say a riddle and whoever who send me the correct answer, the first correct answer, will win a 10 peso voucher. So before that, let's hear this song. This is God Is There, performed by Paul A. Chapman and Sons, and requested this afternoon by Angelica and Gerald Gutierrez. Hello, Gerald.

Alright, young peeps, here's my riddle this afternoon. So listen carefully and we participate. You can send your answer and you can write in a comment section, and whoever send me the correct answer will win a 10 peso voucher of this riddle. Here we go. Here's my riddle. What goes up and down but never moves? What goes up and down but never moves? Here's the last one. What goes up and down but never moves? Well, while I'm waiting on your answer, let's hear this song requested by Divine Reed. Hello, Divine. How are you today? Here's Just I Am. Just as I am, I come broken, performed by Lois and India.

Our riddle this afternoon: what goes up and down but never moves? And the correct answer is the stairs or a temperature. So we have a winner in our 10 peso voucher, and that is Divine Reed. You win a 10 peso voucher, which you can claim anytime here, studio or in our school canteen. Thank you so much, Divine. And here's another song performed by the Wisman family and requested by Romian Olivo and also Leanne Fass. Here's Growing in Wisdom.

5-7. Get wisdom, get understanding. Do not forget, nor turn away from the words of my mouth. Do not forsake her, and she will preserve you. Love her, and she will keep you. Wisdom is the principal thing. Therefore,

Once again, this is Carlos Simon, and you're listening to Teen Talk live here on Anchor Radio Ordeneta. Here's another song. Here's As Long As You're Glorified, performed by Coffee Ministry and requested by Sheena Mae Gutierrez.

All right, it's time for our first trivia question this afternoon. Don't forget, we will be awarding special prize to the listeners who get the most correct answer in a particular week. And every answer, every correct answer during any of our live broadcasts will count towards this weekly total, even if you don't win on a particular day. So let's see who's in the tower, who's in the top five this afternoon. Here we go. Lulita Rosario, 7 points. Shinami Gutierrez, 9 points. Prudencio Ulof Senior, 15 points. And Leyan Paz, 15 points also. And Jan Chua have a 17 points. Well, here, the first 5 person who send the correct answer will receive a 2 song credit. So here's our trivia song, My Life Is Yours to Control by Mac and Beth Lynch, and requested this afternoon by Karen Trumpo.

our first trivia this afternoon. On what day did God create man? And the correct answer is 6 days. You know what? We are very special in God's sight. That's why He created us in a 6 day before He finished the creation. Then we pop up here in a planet Earth. Wow, how special you are. And congratulations to our winners, Romiano Livo, Jan Chua, Dorm Girls, Angelica Gutierrez, and Divine Reads. You each received 2 song credits, which you can use to listen to your favorite song. And let's celebrate with this song. Here's a very exciting moment that will happen in our future. Here's Meeting in the Middle of the Air, performed by Stephen Ray, Nichols and Sons. Here's requested by Romiano Livo and Linda. Yeah.

Here's a joke from Linda said, ano ang tawag sa mais na aso? Mais na aso. Eddie Corn Dog. Well, thank you so much, Linda, sa iyong pagkikiliti sa akin dito sa radio station. And here's a song requested by Kissy Saga. Hello, Kissy. How are you today? Here's I Choose to Be a Christian, performed by Witness.

That's a good song. I choose to be a Christian. Not I choose to be a Christian, but I choose to be a Christian. Well, here's my announcement for you teens. Teen Boy Soul Winning every Tuesday 4 to 6 p.m. and Teen Girl Soul Winning Thursday 4 to 6 p.m. But because of rainy, every day it's raining. So that's hinder us to go out. But let's see this next week. And Teen Basic Discipleship, that's Wednesday 6 to 7, 15 during our prayer meeting. So if you want to be participate in this program, you can talk to me or talk to other staff here so that you can, we will appoint somebody to teach you about the basic discipleship. And youth fellowship with Pastor Galyan every Sunday, 3:30 p.m. before our evening service. Well, I don't know if this is the right song for us, but it's a Vermont. Well, tayo mga Pilipino, pagdating ng Vermont, nagpapatugtog na tayo ng, nakakarinig tayo ng mga Christmas song. Well, let's hear it. Here's We Wish You a Merry Christmas. Let's Have Fun This Afternoon. Performed by Everlasting Praise and Publication and requested by Kissy and Linda and Hillary and Sabrina and Nikai. That means sila ay mangangaruling sa hapong ito. Well, here we go.

Well, Merry Christmas. Thank you so much for requesting that instrumental. And what I'm saying here? Well, young peeps, it's time for a short message from God's Words. Today's message is serve with humility. So before that, let's hear this song, Jesus is All the World to Me, performed by Grace Baptist College, and requested by John Chua.

The Bible said in Philippians chapter 2, verse 5, let this mind be in you, which was also in Christ Jesus, verse number 6, who, being in the form of God, he is God, but the Bible said, thought it not robbery to be equal with God. In verse number 7, the Bible said, but made himself of no reputation and took upon him the form of a servant. Think about that for a while. The Bible said, the Lord Jesus Christ, the very God of the universe, said, and took upon him the form of a servant and was made in the likeness of men. So, yung message natin this afternoon, serve with humility. 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That's why the Bible said, but he made himself of no reputation and took upon him the form of a servant. The Lord Jesus Christ gave us some example here to serve, and we need to be humble ourselves while we serve. And we see here, number one, put others before yourself. What does that mean? Put others before yourself. In Philippians chapter 2, in the same chapter, the Bible said, let nothing be done through strife or vainglory, but in lowliness of mind, let esteem other better than themselves. Hey, wag mong sabihin na mas magaling ka sa ibang kabataan. Verse number 4, look not every man on his own thing, but every man also on the things of others. Hey, young people, merong tayong mga bisita ditong mga kabataan na galing sa ibang lugar. Well, we need to encourage them. We need to see what they need and help them and encourage them. And natural sa atin na kapag mayroong bisita, hindi natin pinapansin. But you know what? Be friendly to those young people na bago pa lang sa ating church dahil hindi nila alam kung ano yung mga nangyayari sa ating programa sa simbahan. But they need you to encourage them and to the company para malaman nila kung ano yung mga detalye. So put others before yourself. And number two, follow Christ's example. Follow Christ's example. In Philippians chapter 2, verse 5, we read while ago, let this mind be in you. Ano yung kaisipan na ito? Kanino kaisipan? Sabi ng Bible, which was also in Christ Jesus. Ibig sabihin, yung kaisipan ito, na kaisipan ng Panginoong Jesucristo, verse number 6, who being the form of God, thought it not robbery to be equal with God. But you know what? He gave us some example. The Bible said, let this mind be in you, young peeps. Si Jesus, ang Panginoong Jesus, ang pinakamagandang halimbawa ng pagpapakumbaba. You know why? Because He is God. Sa Kanya, lahat ng meron dito sa mundong ito, Siya

alumikha ng mga bagay-bagay na meron dito sa planetang ito. But you know what? He made himself of no reputation and took upon him the form of a servant. Anong ginawa ng hari, ng mga hari sa mundong ito? He served. 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Paano lang kaya tayo? That's why he gave us some example here na ang tunay na kadakilaan, ang tunay na greatness ay hindi pagiging sikat or famous or familiar, kundi pagiging katulad ni Kristo. The Bible said in Mark chapter 9 verse 35, let's listen to this verse because this will be our trivia question later. And Mark chapter 9 verse 35, and he sat down and he called the 12. And he said to them, the Lord Jesus Christ speaking, if any man desire to be first, kung sino man ang gusto niyang manguna, the Bible said, the same shall be last of all and servant of all. So kung ikaw ay nangunguna, dapat ikaw ay manilbihan. Ikaw ay mag-serve doon sa mga least. So the Lord Jesus Christ gave us an example. And he became a servant. He's servant of all. And number three, serve without seeking praise. This is very big because we serve while people watching us. Kung walang tao, hindi tayo gumagawa. Pero pag merong taong nakakapansin sa atin, we're on the go, we're on fire. But when people, nobody's around us, ano ginagawa natin? The Bible said in Matthew chapter 6 verse 1, take heed that ye do not your alms before men. Hey, Brother Carlo, ito tukoy yan ay offering, ay pagbibigay. Pero it the same principles na kapag meron kang binibigay na kahit wala nakakita, binibigay mo para sa Panginoon. And the same principle na kapag meron kang gagawin, ay gagawin mo para sa Panginoon, hindi dahil merong nakatingin sa iyong tao. Because the Bible said in verse number 2, therefore, when thou doest thine alms, do not sound a trumpet before thee, as the hypocrite do in the synagogues and in the streets, that they may have glory of men. Brother, I say unto you, they have their reward. But you know what? Verse number 4, the Bible said, but thine alms may be in secret, walang nakakapansin. The Bible said, and thy father which seeth in secret himself shall reward thee openly. So kung meron kang ginagawa para sa Panginoon at wala nakakita, that's good because God will reward you openly. At minsan, gusto natin malaman ng lahat ng ginagawa nating mabuti, pero ang tunay na nanilbihan o naglilingkod sa Panginoon ay kahit walang nakakita, ginagawa pa rin niya dahil hindi niya hangad ang kagustuhan ng tao, hindi niya hangad ang palakpak ng tao, hindi niya hangad ang pagkakakilala ng tao, kundi para sa kaluhatian ng Diyos. 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Serve with humility. Kaya ikaw, young people, ang mundo, alam mo, nagtuturo sila at sinasabi ng mundo, promote yourself. But you know what? The Lord Jesus Christ said, humble yourself. Humble yourself. Kapag natuto tayong maglingkod na may pagpapakumbaba, mas magiging katulad tayo ni Kristo. The Bible said, Philippians chapter 2 verse 5, let this mind be in you which was also in Christ Jesus. Serve with humility and let Christ be seen in you. Father in heaven, thank you, Lord, in thy word. Thank you, Lord, for this time that we have. And thank you for your presence this afternoon. In Christ's name, amen.

Top 3 Noon, this round you can win 2 song credits and 10 peso voucher plus a 1 point toward our special prize, and that is Enku Radio Coffee Mag. And the first young person to send the correct answer win the voucher this afternoon. So the first young person, and while you're sending your answer, enjoy this song. Here's Lord I'm Thankful. Anyway, that song that we play earlier, that is Brethren We Have Met to Worship, and requested, that was requested by Gerald Gutierrez and Divine Reed. Well, I apologize with that for delay. And here's our trivia song, Lord I'm Thankful by Valley Grove Baptist Church, and requested by Romian Olivo.

Jesus said, if any man desired to be first, the same shall be servant of all. That is in Mark chapter 9, verse 35. And congratulations to Leon Fass. You were the first person who sent me the correct answer. And you win a 10 peso voucher from our school canteen. Well, thank you so much for participating in our trivia question. And also, Jan Chua get the 2-song credit. So, thank you so much for participating once again. Here's Created to Praise, performed by Hal Sanderson College and requested once again by Angelica Gutierrez.

think that brings us to the end of today's broadcast. And thank you so much for spending your Friday afternoon with me here on Teen Talk. This is your host, Carlo Simon, reminding you once again, ang Panginoon ng Pag-asa ng Kabataan. Join us again next Friday, 5 to 6 p.m. only here on Anchor Radio or the Neta. Let's close with this song, You Are Always Good. Yes, He is really good. Performed by Amber Foster and requested this afternoon by the Dorm Girls. Here's Linda, Hillary, Nikai, and Kissy. Well, thank you so much and have a great afternoon. Bye-bye.

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His eyes were blind, the light he could not see.

0: 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They were sincere, but they were wrong. Elijah said, step aside, give me 12 barrels of water and fire. That means this book and the Holy Spirit. You get loaded with it, you'll come out with steam. Then Elijah, under the threat of a woman, head of the ERA. There's nothing new under the sun. And God requires that which is past. Jezebel said, what happened to my preachers? Said, they're dead. Said, Elijah killed every one of them. That sounds like capital punishment. Now then, we got the greatest lawyer in the world, he killed him. We got the greatest preacher in the world, he killed him. And Joshua, he was the understudy, and when Achan looked and lusted and took, Joshua killed he and Miss Achan, all the little Achan. That could be capital punishment. Sons of Korah, they came and stood, and God fixed a big hole in the ground, and he fell in. That's capital punishment. Mount Horeb. You know, Elijah went to Juniper Jungle, pitched a pity party, and was weary and discouraged. God was patient with him, sent an angel, fed him, and with the strength of what God fed him, he climbed to the top of Mount Horeb. And there the Lord let him have a tremendous experience. The wind blew, God was not, the earthquake came, God was not in fire, burned, God was not in it. And in a minute, the voice came, the word came. Dear friend, any fire that you get besides the fire from the book will be wildfire. Folks, when you begin to hobnob with the compromisers and the religious leaders, you're going to be in trouble. I'm concerned. I'm looking for a bunch of fundamentalists. I mean that. I can see a trend that's altogether unhealthy in this country. First of all, I see immorality, marriage and divorce being forgotten. I see some things happening in our country, among our people, that's not good. Have you been to Mount Moriah? You know, many years ago when you had a revival, people used to talk about putting Isaac on the altar. You ever thought about that? God said, Abraham, what a blessing Abraham has been. I found that 100 and some odd times God talks about Abraham. Think about that. I mean, the book's full of Abraham. You know why? Friend of God and father of favor. God liked to talk about him. I mean, he and God ran together. I mean, they were close companions. And God talked about his friend like that. Friend of God, father of the faithful. But he hung and clung to the promise. You remember that? Bible said he didn't stagger the promise. The unbelief was strong in faith, giving glory to God, being persuaded what God promised is able to perform. And he stayed with one thing, and that's the promise. Not promises, one promise. God said, Abraham, get out! That's what he told him. First thing he told him, he said, get out! He said, where do you want me to go? He said, that's none of your business. Get out. Wouldn't it be a fine thing if all of us realized it's none of our business or none of your business what you preach or anybody else? That's God's business. Get out! And he got out, went to a country God showed him, and took Lot along. Lot pitched his tent toward Sodom, dwelt in Sodom, and the old king came and captured him and 318 good soldiers that he'd trained, home-trained soldiers. Abraham, they could have said like a lot of these folks today, Brother Olaf, you fight, I'll play. No, let's fight together here. Folks, I got enough awards and trophies and plaques to fill a pickup truck. But they don't help build buildings. You get as old as I am, you realize that you got to get with it if you're going to get anything done. I know time to waste. And where there's no vision, the people perish. Isaac was laid on the altar. Why, that's his hope. Isaac and his father. You notice Sarah didn't go. Sarah stayed home. The servants didn't go. And little Isaac said, my father? He said, yes, son. He said, I'm here. He said, what do you want? He said, here's the fire. Here's the wood. Where's the lamb? Got to be a lamb. He said, son, my God will provide himself a lamb. But Abraham accounted that God was able to raise him up from the dead, which he also received as he received him in a figure. Folks, Abraham, faith doesn't argue with God. Faith doesn't talk back. Faith believes. It's not recorded, but I think maybe little Isaac could have said, father? He said, yes, son. And Butcher and I's getting awful close. He said, Dad, is this curtains for me? Well, he said, if it is, God will raise you up. He said, son, don't forget I was 100 years old when you got born. Me and your mama both were plumb dead. And if he can raise both of us up, he can raise our boy. That's faith, isn't it? Hear me tonight, dear friend. Accounting that God was able to keep the promise. And he did. Let's hasten. One of my favorite hills is Transfiguration Hill. Jesus said, Peter, James, and John, let's climb a mountain. He said, fine. They went up there. Looked up a couple of astronauts coming down. You know who they are? Moses and Elijah. There comes the lawyer. There comes the preacher. There they are. You don't get rid of people like that too easy. They may show up any time. Space don't bother them, and they weren't in a space capsule either. Didn't have an oxygen bottle. They landed. They were talking to the lawyer, maybe had his little briefcase. He said, Jesus, he said, yes, sir. Go ahead, Mr. Attorney. He said, I represent all the people that have gone to heaven on a promissory note. And he said, they've sent me to represent them, and I want to know if you're on your way to Calvary. I want to just kind of take them some good news back. Jesus smiled and said, I'll soon be there. Go back and tell them the note will be paid. Amen. Oh, yeah. And I think Elijah hollered, amen, praise the Lord. But there they go. What a wonderful encouragement in the lives of those precious people. Transfiguration. Then we come to that hated hill when humanism had its heyday and what they thought was their greatest victory. Yes, Golgotha's hill, Gethsemane connected with it, where Jesus fought his battle of Armageddon. You know, the modernists would make you believe that Jesus had a hard time going to Calvary. And they'd make you believe that he was in doubt as to whether he'd ever get up. No, no. Fact is, I think he nearly had to insult old Pilate to get him crucified. I think Jesus' attitude, let's get on with it. And Jesus, when sin was at its worst, grace at its best, and Jesus gave his life on Calvary. But that's not all. Have you ever thought about who killed Jesus? Have you ever thought about how Moses died? You said Moses never did die. Well, yeah, he died. That shows you how people hate the law. I mean, the right kind of law. I mean, Moses, you know, God said to him one day, would you like to go up on Pisgah's lofty height? View your home and take your flight? And he said, I might as well. He said, do you feel like walking? He said, feel like walking? I'm not but 120. Why, I guess I do. And he climbed on the top of the hill, looked over in the promised land, and the Bible said he died according to Genesis, Exodus, Leviticus, Numbers, and Deuteronomy. What else? He died according to the word of the Lord. Wasn't that it? He ought to know that. He said, Lord, is this really my swan song I'm singing up here? Is it all over? He said, sure, you're going to have to die. He said, how? I feel too good to die. He said, I just climbed that hill and I'm not even out of breath. I'm in good shape. Well, he said, I can take care of it. You're going to die the way you lived. Are you listening? I'm going to let you die by the word that you live by. And that's it. Folks, why is it necessary for us to have to look far to sickness killing us? Why couldn't the Lord just go ahead and say, you've had it? I think the Lord just said, Moses, would you like to die happy? He said, yes, sir. How would you like to die? He said, I'd like to die listening to you talk. He said, okay, die. He's over. He died happy. He died with a smile. And I think the Lord caught him before he hit the ground. That's what the book said. He died according to his natural force was not abated. His eye was not dim. Jesus died on Calvary. You remember old Pilate said one day, hey, don't you realize I got your life in my hand? He said, no, you don't. No, you don't. Your whole army couldn't kill me. I mean, he didn't say it, but I mean, I'd say it for him. Your whole army couldn't even break my little finger, save their life. Now, he said, if you want to know, if you really want to know who's to blame, I mean, if somebody's committing sin by killing me, you better talk to my father because he sent me to die, and I came to die, and I'm going to die. Now, let me get on out there. Folks, Jesus' trip to Calvary was no accident. No, sir. Well planned before the foundation of the world. There came a time in my ministry when I got sick of Baptist religion, promotion, organization. I said, Lord, if Enoch walked with God, why can't I? I mean, if other people live by faith, why can't I? Now, in order to get the Lord to get you to do it, he won't tell you the outcome. He won't tell you where you're going. He'll just say, take off. Folks, isn't it strange to see people today that have drifted away from the anchor of this old blessed book? They don't have the joy of salvation. They don't have any songs in the night, not even in the light. Show me a man that's not in love with this book. I'll show you a man that doesn't have the power and the joy and the glory of God on him. I don't care who you are and how many degrees you got. God will risk his power in no light unless it's saturated with his book. That hated hell. Jesus had to die the same way Moses died according to the word of the Lord, and he was the word. I heard Brother Curtis Hudson talking about Jesus in the wilderness with the devil, and I believe he took the same word that I've got tonight and defeated the devil. And there's no other way to win apart from that. And as I close this message tonight, dear friend, I'd like to remind you of these same two blessed witnesses. I read it this afternoon, 11th chapter book of Revelation, when they were witnessing on the street. They were street preachers. You remember that? Same old two. There they are, walking up down the street. And here comes your television cameras. Folks, did you know that 43 years ago, when the three sewer lines were introduced, ABC, NBC, and CBS, and that has completely demoralized America. I have enough clippings written by them themselves saying there's not one, you think of this, there's not one show, that's what they said, on television today, that's set in the present and that's not science fiction, that presents a woman with young children who's married, secure, and happy, not one. That's what they said. America has gone down the drain with new entertainment and immorality. And I said to you last year when I was here, there are three things that's happened. Licensed liquor. My city of Corpus Christi has just killed 30 people, and 25 of them were full of liquor. They died because of liquor. 25 out of 30. And yet, where's the people that vote that filth out again? Never. Too wicked. America's a drunkard nation. Number two, she's committed the abortion sin. Just like Pharaoh, we got to go to the river of destruction. America will not be spared. We're too far gone. Judgment has set in. And then number three, the Sodomites are taking this country over. But have you ever read that verse that said the wages of sin is what? All right. Does that explain why 20 million herpes victims are rotting with no remedy tonight? No hope, no way! And yet, would you believe this report right here? I cannot believe this. To save my life, I saw it this afternoon. Here it is. This is from Mr. Robert Weinreb, Executive Director, National Herpes Research Foundation, Fort Lauderdale, Florida. Notice, he says that herpes victims do not have to withdraw sexually. In other words, just go ahead and die and stay where you're sin. And then here's your remedy right here. We favor rational education and expanded research effort as the best ways to fight herpes. You know what I recommend? The new birth. It sins! And America is rotten to the core tonight. Now then, the closing thought I want to give you. When these two witnesses, they were killed, weren't they? They were killed in the street. These blessed old saints of God. There goes the law, and there goes the preacher. There goes the outstanding preacher and the outstanding lawyer, and they're dead. And the television camera comes and, well, they're dead. And announced it and flashed it around the world. Second day, still dead. Nobody, wasn't in the funeral home on them. Wasn't anybody wanted to bury them. Third day, the camera, man, they're moving. And I see him drop his camera and head. Folks, God's power was with those men. You can't keep God's people killed. Abel, being dead, yet speaking. Folks, have you really trusted the Lord and laid your Isaac on the altar and said, Lord, all that I am and have, I surrender to Jesus. I'm concerned about people getting away from the book. 50 years ago, the Lord called me into his ministry and gave me the right book. And I've seen its fruits. And I've never seen this book defeated. I've never seen a sinner too hard for it to save. A prostitute too dirty to purify. A drunkard too hard to sober. A dope head too difficult to deliver. This book right here. And I ask you tonight to renew. You students, stay with the book. Let me give you my advice. Memorize one chapter every 30 days. Memorize a chapter every 30 days. Sleep with it. Eat it. Live with it. I'd have never made it if it had not been for this book. I could not live today. Wait, not for this book. There are 2 years that I faced, the most difficult 2 years of my life. My first one and my 50th one. I've never known a year like this year, not in my life. I've never known the heartaches, the burdens, the tears, the heaviness, the battle. Night before last, I was in a motel room, and I had a visitor at 2 o'clock in the morning. And that's not strange. He didn't knock. The safety latch was on. It didn't bother him. He came right in. He said, you've gotten all the sleep you'll get tonight. I'd been in bed 2 hours. And my only way for any sort, I mean, actually, I've never in my life had such pressure as I've had this year. And I took this book and I began to quote chapter after chapter, verse after verse. And I want to share with you. Just before we close, I want to share with you Psalm 55. In the most difficult time I've ever known in my life, the Lord gave me when I spent 2 nights on the floor in Arizona and in Florida. As for me, I'll call upon God. The Lord shall save me evening and morning and at noon. Will I pray and cry aloud, and he shall hear my voice.
1: He hath delivered my soul in peace from the battle that was against me, for there were many with me. 2 Corinthians chapter 1, we should mark. You're going to need this someday. How precious and sweet. And listen, you'll never believe much more of the Bible than you experience. And you'll never believe the Bible without having to experience it someday. We would not have you, brethren, ignorant of our trouble which came to us in Asia, that we were pressed out of measure, above strength, insomuch that we despaired even of life. But we had the sentence of death in ourselves. We should not trust in ourselves, but in God, which raiseth the dead, who delivered us, here we go, from so great a death, doth deliver, in whom we trust that he will yet deliver us. He also helping together by prayer for us, that for the gift bestowed upon us by the means of many persons, thanks may be given by many on our behalf. Did you read the story of the paraplegic wanting to learn to fly with one hand, no legs except dead legs, one crippled arm? He said, I want to fly. The instructor said, you have to get in the plane by yourself. He climbed in that plane, little old single-engine plane, with one hand, left a bloody trail behind, got every rating he could get. He wanted to fly. They that wait upon the Lord shall renew their strength. They'll mount up with wings as an eagle. They'll run and not be weary. They'll walk and not faint.

0: standing everywhere, I hope you'll come to do God's will tonight while we sing that chorus again, everywhere. Close to thee, sing. Close to thee. Come on right now.
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0: This is Pastor Galyon. I hope to see you this Sunday at Crossroads Baptist Church, Zone 1, Noncommilaran East.
1: Chapter 9. Then verily the first covenant had also ordinances of divine service and a worldly sanctuary, for there was a tabernacle made. The first, wherein was the candlestick and the table and the showbread, which is called the sanctuary. And after the second veil, the tabernacle, which is called the holiest of all, which had the golden censer, and the ark of the covenant overlaid round about with gold, wherein was the golden pot that had manna, and Aaron's rod that budded, and the tables of the covenant. And over it the cherubims of glory, shadowing the mercy seat, of which we cannot now speak particularly. Now when these things were thus ordained, the priests went always into the first tabernacle, accomplishing the service of God. But into the second went the high priest alone, once every year, not without blood, which he offered for himself and for the errors of the people. The Holy Ghost, this signifying, that the way into the holiest of all was not yet made manifest, while as the first tabernacle was yet standing, which was a figure for the time then present, in which were offered both gifts and sacrifices that could not make him that did the service perfect as pertaining to the conscience, which stood only in meats and drinks and divers washings and carnal ordinances imposed on them until the time of reformation. But Christ being come and high priest of good things to come by a greater and more perfect tabernacle, not made with hands, that is to say, not of this building, neither by the blood of goats and calves, but by his own blood, he entered in once into the holy place, having obtained eternal redemption for us. For if the blood of bulls and of goats, and the ashes of an heifer sprinkling the unclean, sanctifieth to the purifying of the flesh, how much more shall the blood of Christ, who through the eternal Spirit offered himself without spot to God, purge your conscience from dead works to serve the living God? And for this cause he is the mediator of the New Testament, that by means of death, for the redemption of the transgressions that were under the First Testament, they which are called might receive the promise of eternal inheritance. For where a testament is, there must also of necessity be the death of the testator. For a testament is of force after men are dead, otherwise it is of no strength at all while the testator liveth. Whereupon neither the first testament was dedicated without blood. For when Moses had spoken every precept to all the people according to the law, he took the blood of calves and of goats, with water, and scarlet wool, and hyssop, and sprinkled both the book and all the people, saying, "This is the blood of the testament which God hath enjoined unto you." Moreover, he sprinkled with blood both the tabernacle and all the vessels of the ministry. And almost all things are by the law purged with blood, and without shedding of blood is no remission. It was therefore necessary that the patterns of things in the heavens should be purified with these, but the heavenly things themselves with better sacrifices than these. For Christ is not entered into the holy places made with hands, which are the figures of the true, but into heaven itself, now to appear in the presence of God for us. Nor yet that he should offer himself often, as the high priest entereth into the holy place every year with blood of others. For then must he often have suffered since the foundation of the world, but now, once, in the end of the world, hath he appeared to put away sin by the sacrifice of himself. And as it is appointed unto men once to die, but after this the judgment, so Christ was once offered to bear the sins of many, and unto them that look for him shall he appear the second.

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Chapter 18. And he spake a parable unto them to this end, that men ought always to pray and not to faint, saying, There was in a city a judge, which feared not God, neither regarded man. And there was a widow in that city, and she came unto him, saying, Avenge me of mine adversary. And he would not for a while, but afterward he said within himself, Though I fear not God, nor regard man, yet because this widow troubleth me, I will avenge her, lest by her continual coming she weary me. And the Lord said, Hear what the unjust judge saith. And shall not God avenge his own elect, which cried day and night unto him, though he bear long with them? I tell you that he will avenge them speedily. Nevertheless, when the Son of Man cometh, shall he find faith on the earth? And he spake this parable unto certain which trusted in themselves that they were righteous and despised others. Two men went up into the temple to pray, the one a Pharisee and the other a publican. The Pharisee stood and prayed thus with himself, God, I thank thee that I am not as other men are, extortioners, unjust, adulterers, or even as this publican. I fast twice in the week. I give tithes of all that I possess. And the publican, standing afar off, would not lift up so much as his eyes unto heaven, but smote upon his breast, saying, God be merciful to me, a sinner. I tell you, this man went down to his house justified rather than the other. For every one that exalteth himself shall be abased, and he that humbleth himself shall be exalted. And they brought unto him also infants, that he would touch them. But when his disciples saw it, they rebuked them. But Jesus called them unto him, and said, Suffer little children to come unto me, and forbid them not. For of such is the kingdom of God. Verily I say unto you, whosoever shall not receive the kingdom of God as a little child shall in no wise enter therein. And a certain ruler asked him, saying, Good master, what shall I do to inherit eternal life? And Jesus said unto him, Why callest thou me good? None is good save one, that is God. Thou knowest the commandments. Do not commit adultery, do not kill, do not steal, do not bear false witness, honor thy father and thy mother. And he said, All these have I kept from my youth up. Now when Jesus heard these things, he said unto him, Yet lackest thou one thing. Sell all that thou hast, and distribute unto the poor, and thou shalt have treasure in heaven, and come, follow me. And when he heard this, he was very sorrowful, for he was very rich. And when Jesus saw that he was very sorrowful, he said, How hardly shall they that have riches enter into the kingdom of God? For it is easier for a camel to go through a needle's eye than for a rich man to enter into the kingdom of God. And they that heard it said, Who then can be saved? And he said, The things which are impossible with men are possible with God. Then Peter said, Lo, we have left all and followed thee. And he said unto them, Verily I say unto you, there is no man that hath left house, or parents, or brethren, or wife, or children, for the kingdom of God's sake, who shall not receive manifold more in this present time, and in the world to come life everlasting. Then he took unto him the 12, and said unto them, Behold, we go up to Jerusalem, and all things that are written by the prophets concerning the Son of Man shall be accomplished. For he shall be delivered unto the Gentiles, and shall be mocked, and spitefully entreated, and spitted on. And they shall scourge him, and put him to death, and the third day he shall rise again. And they understood none of these things, and this saying was hid from them, neither knew they the things which were spoken. And it came to pass that as he was come nigh unto Jericho, a certain blind man sat by the wayside begging. And hearing the multitude pass by, he asked what it meant, and they told him that Jesus of Nazareth passeth by. And he cried, saying, Jesus, thou son of David, have mercy on me. And they which went before rebuked him that he should hold his peace. But he cried so much the more, Thou son of David, have mercy on me. And Jesus stood and commanded him to be brought unto him. And when he was come near, he asked him, saying, What wilt thou that I shall do unto thee? And he said,
Lord, that I may receive my sight. And Jesus said unto him, Receive thy sight, thy faith hath saved thee. And immediately he received his sight, and followed him, glorifying God. And all the people, when they saw it, gave praise unto God.

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1: Hey, this is Pastor Galyon. I hope you're having a good day. Thank you for listening to Anchor Radio, CBC, Ordinata.

0: How do you do? Hatred that begins as a reaction to pain can grow into a deep-rooted bitterness that hardens the heart to stone. Just ask the woman in this story. For years, she had a heart of stone because of childhood trauma. But today, she has freedom and a soft heart of flesh because her mind and life and heart were unshackled. Shining the light of the world into the darkness, this is Unshackled. True life stories of real people, dramatized and produced in Chicago by Pacific Garden Mission. Imagine being hungry all the time. That's the lot of homeless people as they cast about seeking food and shelter. When they come to Pacific Garden Mission, one of the first things they're offered is food. Thanks to generous friends whose financial gifts help keep the doors open day and night, the mission provides more than a safe place to sleep and food, however. The old lighthouse also offers medical and dental treatment, free in the mission clinic, the only one of its kind in the city of Chicago. Showers, fresh clothing, classes, and counseling are also provided. But these things, important as they are, do not change lives. Only as homeless people hear about and meet the one who offers to fill the emptiness inside and satisfy their hunger, do they discover the way out of their desperate situation. That meeting and the life change that ensues are what this program is all about. Now for broadcast around the earth, here's program number 2913 in the series Unshackled, the program that makes you face yourself and think.
1: Let's go, Wesley, so we can get home while the food is still hot.
2: Wait a minute, Lucille. That man shortchanged me.
1: Are you sure?
2: Yeah. Mister, I gave you a 10. You owe me more money.
3: I gave you the right amount, mister.
2: No, you didn't. I'm more than $2 short.
3: Well, you're dead wrong.
2: I can count, and you're the one that's wrong.
3: Go on, now you get out of here.
2: Not till you give me what I'm owed. You cheated me.
3: I warn you.
0: The woman in our story was only 7 years old when her father was shot in the head over a disputed bill in a restaurant. This tragedy would lead to the family's disintegration and be a source of bitterness that nearly consumed her. Mary Anderson will describe her climb out of the pit of despair in this, her true testimony, right now on Unshackled.
4: My father died in my mother's arms right there in the restaurant where the owner, cashier, pulled a gun and shot him in the head, leaving her with four little girls, of whom I was the oldest at 7. Mother had a nervous breakdown and never recovered. She just sat around muttering to herself. Because she couldn't take care of us, we were sent from one relative to another. We didn't feel wanted in their homes, and two different uncles tried to molest me. My next younger sister and I finally ended up with our maternal grandmother, whom we refer to as Big Mama.
5: Don't cry, child.
6: But I miss my mom and dad.
5: I know you do. And your mama misses him, too. She might never get over what happened.
6: But why does she have to go and live with Uncle Thomas?
5: Because they can look after her better than I can. Gone all day working and taking care of you and your sister.
6: And sister wouldn't mop the floor, so I had to do it.
5: She'd better straighten up or I'll use a switch on her. Always complaining.
4: The kids made fun of us today.
5: What did they say?
4: Oh,
7: those girls never amount to anything. Always wearing the same old clothes to school.
5: The man who shot your daddy sent a box of new clothes to you girls. You can wear them.
6: I don't want those clothes. He killed my dad.
5: He'd just be trying to soothe his conscience. 6 months in jail for killing a man. It ain't right.
6: I hate him for what he did to us. Split us up while he still has a family. I hate him.
5: Don't hate him, Mary. God don't like ugly. That's why he sent Jesus to die for us and take away the ugliness.
6: He ought to take away that man.
5: What goes around comes around. So you don't need to worry about what will happen to him. He's not your problem. God will take care of him in his own time.
6: But he hasn't yet. That man is still walking around laughing and happy, but we're miserable. Why didn't he just kill us all?
5: Hush. You can't hurry God. I've been around a long time, and I know what he can do.
4: Flashes of hatred swept over me with visions of killing that man. I tried to sneak some kerosene out so I could set that box of clothes on fire on the man's porch, but I couldn't get past my grandmother. Meanwhile, my sister rebelled, refusing to help at home or do her homework or obey Big Mama. She left town to babysit with a family when I was 14.
5: I hope you don't give up on school like your sister did, Mary.
4: I can't say I blame her. She got tired of kids making fun of our clothes.
5: Get an education and you can buy nice clothes. I never had the chance to get a good education like you do. I only went to the third grade because we had to work. With a good education, you won't have to take in laundry like me or clean other people's houses.
6: I won't quit. I like school, Big Mama.
5: Good. My one desire is to live long enough to see you graduate, child.
6: I will. I'm gonna be somebody when I grow up. I'll show those kids.
5: You're a hard worker, Mary. God will help you succeed.
4: I don't think God cares one way or the other.
5: Don't you be talking about God like that. He knows exactly how you feel because his only son, Jesus, died for you.
4: That's true.
5: Jesus suffered and died because he loved you so much. Someday you'll see your dad again in heaven, and he'll be happy to see you too. Now help me make some old lye soap. I just used the last of it.
4: My grandmother died the day I graduated, augmenting the pain from my father's death. I was salutatorian of our class, and I kept looking at the entrance, expecting her to walk in at any time. Not long after that, I married Oscar, my high school sweetheart. He'd always been kind and generous, buying me dinner and gifts. 6 months into our marriage, however, he changed. Publicly, he was gentle, but privately, he was abusive, verbally and physically. I didn't understand how my husband could publicly pretend to love me while privately being so abusive. And there was no one I could talk to. Mother was still unstable, and I hadn't seen my sisters since we were all separated as children. Nothing changed after our son and daughter were born. We were both immature, and I fought back when he hit me. In 1961, we had been married 2 years. I received a phone call from my aunt.
8: Mary, I just called to tell you that your mama's dead.
6: What?
8: She died in her sleep. Did you hear me? I said, your mama's dead. We found her this morning.
6: But how can that be? She's too young to be gone.
8: Well, it's true. The doctor said it was a heart attack. We don't know when the funeral will be.
4: I was 20 when my mother died, adding to my despair. Daily, my husband and I fought over anything and everything, and our fights always ended with his beating me. I worked as a maid at a motel and made up stories to explain my black eyes and swollen face. I was too embarrassed to tell the truth. Afraid Oscar would lose his job or end up in jail, and he was the main breadwinner for our family.
9: Hey, stop it! Stop it in there!
10: Mary, are you okay? Well, that's a bad cut. You're going to have to go to the hospital and have it stitched up to stop the bleeding. I'll put a tourniquet on it for now.
6: Oh, Rudy, I am so glad you came by.
10: And now, hold still, hold still. I saw the whole thing. I was right outside.
6: I tried to hit him and he ducked. My arm went right through the window.
10: I came to collect for the insurance. But if you guys don't stop fighting, you're going to need that life insurance sooner than I thought.
6: Oh, that's too tight.
10: It's gotta be to stop the bleeding.
6: Oh, one of us is gonna kill the other someday.
10: This isn't the first time I've seen you guys fighting. Why don't you get a divorce?
4: How could I survive with two kids if we divorced? Several times after Oscar beat me badly, I left him to go and stay with my aunt in Phoenix.
11: He told you he has a mistress?
6: Yes. And then he had the nerve to accuse me of cheating.
11: Surely you haven't.
6: No, never.
11: That's his guilty conscience talking.
6: Exactly. One day we were driving down the road and he saw a friend walking. Oscar stopped to give him a ride and then accused me of sleeping with him.
11: While the man was in the car?
6: Yes.
11: I don't understand. He's always so sweet around
6: us. He's a liar. A Jekyll and Hyde. His friend begged him to stop hitting me.
11: Oh, Mary, that's terrible.
6: His friend told him to stop the car, so Oscar did and challenged him to a fight. They got out and his friend knocked him out cold.
11: Served him right.
6: Oh, no. He's here. He found me.
11: Well, at least he cares enough to come get you.
2: Is Mary here?
11: Yes. Come in, Oscar.
2: How come you ran away like that and took my kids?
6: You know why.
2: Look, I'm sorry if I upset you, Mary. I love you, and I love my kids. So please come back home.
6: I can't take any more, Oscar.
2: It'll never happen again. From now on, things will be different. I promise.
6: Auntie Rose.
11: Mary, the children need their daddy.
4: Each time I left my husband and returned, he was worse. One night, our neighbor called the police, and when they arrived, our neighbor met them and explained how I was being beaten. They could hear me screaming and crying for help, but Oscar walked outside when they entered the house. They saw my bloody mouth and swollen face, but did nothing. I knew I either needed to leave my husband for good or I would kill him.
0: Very shortly, we'll hear what Mary chose to do. Few things are more gratifying than hearing from listeners. Like this trucker who writes, "As I roam North America, listening to Unshackled brings tears to my eyes and joy to my heart. I have pulled off many a night because I can't see the road for the tears. Thank you and God bless." This woman from Texas writes, "Many times I want to turn Unshackled off because of the painful memories, but just knowing there is joy and hope for the person in the stories keep me tuned in." This blind woman writes, "I believe Jesus can change anyone." And another woman agrees. She says, "Unshackled reminds me that no one is ever beyond hope." And this woman writes, "3 years ago, I heard an Unshackled program on alcohol, and I was set free." This man's email brought us special joy, saying, "Last summer, after listening to your program, I prayed and accepted Jesus." We rejoice with each letter and hope you write soon. The address, Pacific Garden Mission, Chicago, Illinois, 60605. Our email address is unshackled@pgm.org. Please include your address.
4: The day after that severe beating, I packed up our children and my personal items and left for good. Our neighbor referred me to a woman who let us move into one of her places without paying the first month's rent until I could save up enough to make it up. I was working two jobs, as a maid for an attorney and in the evening as a cook at a restaurant. A neighbor babysat the children. My employer helped me file for divorce and advised me to speak with the judge about my concerns.
12: Now, Mary, tell me what's going on.
6: Well, I'm very afraid of my husband. He stands outside my bedroom window late at night and calls me all kinds of names and threatens to kill me. I'm afraid he'll harm the children.
12: Well, are there any witnesses?
6: Well, the neighbors can hear him.
12: Has he ever tried to kill you?
6: Oh, he's beaten and kicked me so many times I've lost count.
12: Well, have you called the police?
6: Well, when I was living with him, a neighbor called, but they didn't do anything. They said, "There's nothing we can do because we lose too many officers in domestic violence cases."
12: Well, we'll bring your husband to court and you can repeat what you've said in his presence. Is it true that you threatened to kill your wife?
2: She had no right to take my kids and leave me.
12: Mister, I'm ordering you to leave Mary alone, to stop threatening her and the children from this day forward. I'm going to give her my personal office number and my home phone number to contact me at any time of day or night that you're anywhere near them. When she does, I'll personally see that you're locked up forever, and the keys are thrown away. Now, do I make myself clear?
13: Yes, sir.
12: Now, if you don't believe I can do this, I dare you to try me. You're to leave the courtroom by the side door. Mary, she'll exit the front door.
4: From then on, I had no problems with Oscar, and our divorce became final. I continued to work two jobs, relying on the babysitter to care for my children. I detested all men and began drinking to ease the pain of my life. Since I worked the closing shift at the restaurant, the bartender brought us free drinks as we were cleaning up. And then I picked up my children. One day, my babysitter introduced me to her Uncle Jay, and he was sometimes there when I picked up the children.
2: Is it okay if your children call me Uncle?
4: Sure.
2: You have good kids, well-behaved.
4: Thank you.
2: My niece told me about your situation. Does their daddy help support them?
4: Oh, he offered, but I don't want his help. He's in the military now.
2: Must be very difficult for you.
4: It's not easy, but the people at work help. The cook's store left over food in containers for us. Pancake batter, salad, leftover bacon, hamburger and chicken, even steak.
2: That's wonderful.
4: Oh, I don't know what I'd do without them. They always have Christmas gifts for the kids, too.
2: Are you dating yet, Mary?
4: No. I have no interest in men. I think they're all self-centered liars and adulterers. All but my dad. He was a good man.
2: What was your daddy like?
4: Oh, he took time to play catch with us or hide and seek. He always pretended he couldn't find us. He read bedtime stories and taught us to pray. Took us walking down by the river, and we made stick fishing poles. He helped my mother fix supper so we could spend time together as a family, listening to the radio or telling stories.
2: Sounds like he was a good father.
4: He was the best. I always felt important and loved. And when he was killed, it left a big hole in my life.
2: I heard about his death.
4: It was senseless. Killed my mother. They say she died of a heart attack, but I believe it was a broken heart, all because of that evil man. I was single for 3 years, nursing the pain with alcohol. Oscar remarried shortly after the divorce and married 4 times after that. All those deaths and my failed marriage left me burdened with bitterness. But I trusted Jay, and at age 24, I married him. He was nearly 40, but he loved my children and me and was kind to us. He was a quiet person, even when he drank, while I was loud and vulgar. Some of his family objected to our marriage, but not his sister. She often invited us for Sunday dinner.
2: Great collard greens, sis.
4: Mm-hmm. I love the cornbread.
14: God is so good to us, isn't he? Giving us all this good food to eat. He makes his sun to rise on the evil and on the good, and sends rain on the just and the unjust.
4: Oh, you don't have to tell me that. The man that shot my dad is still prospering.
14: God knows, and he brings about justice in his own time.
4: My grandmother used to say things like that.
14: She was right. Jesus said, love your enemies, bless them that curse you, do good to them that hate you, and pray for them which despitefully use you and persecute you, that ye may be the children of your Father, which is in heaven.
4: Oh, it's good to hear things like that again, other than church.
2: Sure don't hear things like that at parties.
14: Don't I know? I used to be wild, drinking and fighting.
4: Well, we don't fight at our parties. We just laugh and joke and dance some.
14: But drinking is a waste of time and money. Christians don't have any business getting drunk. I'd come back to the Lord and backslide again. Then I got the TB of the skin.
4: Really?
2: Mm-hmm. Doctor said they couldn't do anything and sent her home.
14: But I trusted God to heal me. If he was willing, and he did. I've stayed close to the Lord ever since. Yes, ma'am. Trust in the Lord with all thine heart, and lean not unto thine own understanding. In all thy ways acknowledge him, and he shall direct thy paths.
2: Mary, my sister's right. Drinking is a waste of time and money. I'm going to quit drinking, and I wish you would, too.
4: But I don't want to, Jay. It helps me unwind from the stress.
2: We spend too much money on alcohol.
4: Not that much. We only drink on weekends with our friends.
13: If I can stop drinking, you can too.
4: But I don't want to.
13: It's not a very good example to the kids.
4: I never drink around them.
13: We can have a good time without booze.
4: I knew he was right, but I wasn't ready to give up my fun with my friends in spite of the nightmares I had that alcohol didn't prevent. In time, the fun wore off. I grew tired of the parties, the vulgarity, the loud music, and pointless joking. One day I went to CJ's sister and asked her to pray for me.
14: What's going on, Mary?
4: I have nightmares all the time, where I'm falling deeper and deeper into a black hole, but I wake up just before I hit bottom.
14: I'm not surprised with the shocks you've had again and again.
4: And that's why I drink, Lottie. It helps ease the pain. I wish I could quit like Jay, but I just don't have the willpower.
14: You need Jesus, Mary. He will help you.
4: I go to church.
14: Does standing in the garage make you a car?
4: No.
14: Being in church doesn't make you a Christian either. Jesus said you must be born again. Let me show you. Here, you read. John chapter 3, verse 3.
4: Jesus answered and said unto him, Verily, verily, I say unto thee, except a man be born again, he cannot see the kingdom of God.
14: Now, read verse 16.
4: Well, I know that one by heart. For God so loved the world that he gave his only begotten Son, that whosoever believeth in him should not perish, but have everlasting life.
14: Do you believe in Jesus, Mary?
4: Of course.
14: I mean, really believe in him. Have you ever invited him into your heart and life to be your Savior and Lord?
4: I don't think so.
14: Then you're not saved. When you're born again, you're sure of salvation because the Lord gives you a new heart and his Spirit comes to live in you. Let me show you what his word says. Right here in Ezekiel chapter 36. God says, A new heart also will I give you, and a new spirit will I put within you, and I will take away the stony heart out of your flesh, and I will give you an heart of flesh.
4: Well, maybe that's what I need to give me some peace.
14: Jesus is the Prince of Peace.
4: What do I have to do?
14: Do you believe that Jesus came into the world to die for our sins?
4: Yes.
14: Are you ready to turn from your sins and from the world?
4: Yes.
14: Let's go talk to my pastor.
4: They talked and prayed with me to be sure I understood the scripture and my need of salvation. And then I prayed. Heavenly Father, I confess, forsake, and repent of my sins, and I ask you to forgive me. I believe Jesus Christ died for my sins, and I ask you to come into my heart and be my Lord and Savior. I want to live for you. I want to receive eternal life. I don't want to be damned to hell. Thank you. Thank you, Jesus, for saving my soul. Amen.
13: You look so happy, Mary. What's up?
4: I got saved this afternoon.
13: No fooling. I thought you were already saved.
4: I was a church-going hypocrite, Jay. I'd walk in on Sunday full of bitterness and leave the same way. But now I have such peace for the first time in my life.
13: Oh, that's good, Mary. Now maybe you'll quit drinking.
4: Oh, I will never take another drink. There's so much I didn't know, honey. Your sister took me to see her pastor, and they explained some things to me. Did you know that we're all sinners?
13: Yes, I grew up in church, remember?
4: Well, so did I, but I missed a lot of things, the most important things.
13: Maybe it was because you were bitter about your dad's death.
4: Maybe.
13: You'd better start reading the Bible, Mary, beginning with the New Testament.
4: God made me a new person with no interest in the party lifestyle. Smoking was not easy to eradicate, but when I surrendered that to the Lord, he removed the desire. The bitterness was more intractable.
14: Mary, Some things you just have to surrender to Christ and let him change your heart.
6: I tried. I think about Jesus being nailed to the cross and saying, Father, forgive them, for they know not what they do. And I know I should be able to forgive, too. I know that God says if we don't forgive others, he won't forgive us.
14: Try fasting and praying. When you deny the flesh, the spirit is stronger.
6: Okay, I'll do that. I want to forgive that evil man. And I know that the Lord wants me to forgive him, too.
14: You have a teachable spirit, Mary. God looks for that, and he will bless you. Remember the words of the Apostle Paul? I can do all things through Christ, which strengtheneth me.
6: In time, God removed the hatred from my heart, and I was able to pray for the man who murdered my father. I went to college and earned a bachelor's degree in elementary education. It took me 7 years, but my grandmother would have been pleased. I'm still working on a master's degree. And for 35 years, I worked as a civil servant at the federal and state level, but my greatest joy is winning souls for God's kingdom. So I'm involved in jail and prison ministry. Oh, I'm so glad God performed a heart transplant and gave me new life in Christ.
0: The Bible promises in 2 Corinthians chapter 5, verse 17, Therefore, if any man be in Christ, he is a new creature. Old things are passed away. Behold, all things are become new. If you would like to have new life, pray with us now. Dear God, I believe Jesus died for my sins. I believe he rose again and lived.

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And please, remember to thank the manager of this station for bringing you Unshackled. 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

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I hope to see you Sunday at CBC, Noncommilarian East, Zone 1, Ordinetta. Hey, this is Pastor Galleon. I hope you're having a good day. 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

0: Everybody is excited about Avogadro's number. You've probably been sitting there today thinking about Avogadro's number, haven't you? Did you know Avogadro's number is really big? It's 6.02 times 10 to the 23rd. That means you put 23 zeros after the 6.02, and it's a huge number. Did you know if you had Avogadro's number of pennies and gave them equally to all the 6 billion people on the earth, everybody would be a trillionaire? Avogadro's number is really, really big. Did you know if you had that many sheets of paper and stacked them up, you could go all the way to the moon and back about 20,000 times? Avogadro's number. Boy, that's a lot of things. God had to make a lot of things to make Avogadro's number. You say, wow, that's big. Did you know if you have 1 tablespoon of water, you have Avogadro's number of water molecules in there? 6.02 times 10 to the 23rd. Did you realize every one of those water molecules is identical? Every one of those water molecules is doing exactly what God created it to do? Did you know that took a whole lot of care for God to do that? Have you ever tried to make two things the same? You have a hard time. But God made all things like that the same, beyond human comprehension. Boy, did you know God spent a whole lot more time making you than he did a water molecule? Did you ever think he had everything under control when he created you? Did you think he had something for you to do and he created you to do it? Are you doing it? This is Pete Cowling.
1: 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Anchor Radio, CBC, Urdaneta.

the sheaves. We shall come rejoicing, bringing in the sheaves. Bring on in the sheaves, yes. Bring on in some sheaves. You can come rejoicing, bringing in the sheaves. I believe that's one of the secrets of being happy. A newspaper man said to me the other day, said, "You seem mighty happy." He said, "I wish you'd tell me the secret." I said, "I'd be glad to." And I did. I just told him it's Jesus. I told him, I said, "I met Jesus. I had a personal encounter with him. And he took my sins away and saved my soul and then gave me a fishing pole and told me to go get somebody else." And that's been the joy of living for him. And I'd like to remind you that you're not doing what you ought to do if you're not busy bringing in the sheaves. And may I say this, not to be selfish, I've got the opportunity to talk, to pray, to preach to the multitudes. And so together, if you'll help me, I'll give you witness. I can't give your witness all of it, but I can give a witness. And it doesn't cost anything to be saved, but it costs something to pipe the water, see? The water's free. The gospel's free. But we sure got to lay the pipes. And we got them strung all over this country through the air. We've got overhead irrigation, if you please. And we're just going to have to get the water out to the people. And the way to do it is for you to pray and give, and for me to preach and give. People say, "Well, what do you think about giving to the church?" Well, I think any church that's doing the real job is worthy of your gifts. A church that's not getting people saved doesn't deserve a penny. Not a penny. Ought to go busted. Ought to go close its doors. Ought to go out of business if it's not interested in winning people to Christ. Not enough just for a bunch of little old dried up saints to go down to the church and say, "Well, we're holding on nothing." I tell you, we ought to not only hold on, we ought to take some of the devils on and win the people to Christ. Have your Bible, turn to the book of Proverbs, chapter 7. I want to give a warning to the young men today. We're living in perilous times. My son, that's right, some of the boys kind of get the habit. I've been called dad or pop by many a boy. It's been a joy to be the pop or the dad. I never had any boys of my own. I have two son-in-laws that I love dearly, David and Clinton. And then I have three little grandsons, Clinton Jr. and little Clint, we call him. And he's getting to be a big boy, soon be 10. And then we have little Chris and little Ken. Then we have those two little bundles of whipped cream and two little granddaughters, Janine and Susanna. And they're mighty sweet and fine. But they'll only stay that way as their parents read the Bible and pray with them and tell them about Jesus. Nobody's

tastes sweet, or nobody gets sweet apart from the sweetener, and that's Jesus. And if you want to be sweet, you stay with the sweetest name I know. And you keep in touch with Jesus, he'll keep you sweet. But boys, if you'd let me be your pop for a minute, I'd appreciate it. My son, keep my words. Lay up my commandments with thee. Keep my commandments and live. And my law as the apple of thine eye. That's the best advice I ever gave a young man right there. Keep the word of God and live. You won't live without the word of God. There's no way to live without the word of God. The words that I speak unto thee, they're spirit and life. And I've been impressed by two verses. One that I read on the broadcast that said, this is the blood. And the other one is, this is the book. And I think one other, this is the blessed hope. Now, those three things are so vital. The book, the blood, the blessed hope. But he said, I want you to keep my commandments and live. Now, let me read, and I want you to notice some verses. They're going to be very plain now about one of the temptations that young men have. Bind them upon thy fingers, write them on the table of thine heart. Say unto wisdom, thou art my sister. And call understanding thy kinswoman, that they may keep thee from the strange woman and from the stranger which flattereth with her words. For at the window of my house I looked through my casement and beheld among the simple ones. I discerned among the youths a young man void of understanding. Now, I wonder who that is. He said, I looked through the window, kind of peeped out, and I saw a young man out there that was void of understanding. That means he didn't have any understanding. Now, what kind of fellow is that in him? Well, he's passing through the street. He's a boy of the street. Near her corner, that's near a wicked woman's corner. Now, let me read the rest of it. And he went the way to her house in the twilight, in the evening, in the black and dark night. And behold, there met him a woman with the attire of a harlot and subtle of heart. She's loud and stubborn. Her feet abide not in her own house. Now is she without, now in the streets, lieth in wait at every corner. Sound like a gadabout, doesn't she? So she caught him and kissed him, and with an impudent face said unto him, I have peace offerings with me. This day I have paid my vows. Therefore came I forth to meet thee, diligently to seek thy face, and I found thee. I've decked my bed with coverings of tapestry, with carved works, with fine linen of Egypt. I perfume my bed with myrrh, aloes, and cinnamon. Come, let us take our fill of love until the morning. Let us solace ourselves with loves, for the good man is not at home. He's gone on a long journey. He's taken a bag of money with him and will come home at the day appointed. With her much fair speech, she caused him to yield. With the flattering of her lips, she forced him. He goeth after her straightway as an ox goeth to the slaughter, or as a fool to the correction of the stocks, till a dart strike through his liver as a bird hasteth to the snare and knoweth not that it is for his life. Hearken unto me now, therefore, O ye children, and attend to the words of my mouth. Let not thine heart decline to her ways. Go not astray in her paths, for she hath cast down many wounded. Yea, many strong men have been slain by her. Her house is the way to hell, going down to the chambers of death. I've read to you 27 verses, the 7th chapter of Proverbs, with wonderful advice to young and old men. No matter who you are, if you're a man, he's talking to you. May we pray. Our Father, we've read from thy word. It's wise and right. We praise thee for it and thank thee, dear Lord, that you never told us anything but what is good for us. We pray that we may walk in the way of warning. We may heed the admonition.
Help us, Lord, to know that there's no flesh that can satisfy. And we're not to make provisions for the flesh, but we're not to walk in the flesh, fulfilling the lust thereof, but to walk in the Spirit. Lord, bless the young men today, and bless all the men everywhere, and strengthen us, and help women to be careful that they'll not be a snare. They'll not be women of the street, gadding about, talking, misleading others. Help us to be faithful, in Jesus' name, amen. Well, I guess I've never preached on this chapter before in my life, but I want you to notice, he said, son, I want you to keep my words and lay them up. I want you to keep my commandments and live. Let them be the apple of your eye. I want to bind them on your fingers and write them on the table of thine heart. Indelibly impress them upon your soul. And say unto wisdom, thou art my sister. And call understanding thy kinswoman, that they may keep thee from the strange woman. That's right. What is it? The word of God will keep you from the strange woman, from the stranger which flattereth with her words. Notice, he said, I looked out and I saw a simple young man. That is, he was pretty dumb. Yes, he didn't have any understanding. He was void of understanding. Where did you see him? Well, he was walking down the street. Could have been working in the yard, but he wasn't. He's walking down the street. Near her corner. Notice, he's going in the wrong direction. He's going down to the corner where there's a harlot. There's a sinful woman. And he went the way to her house. When did he go? Well, it was getting late in the evening, twilight. And then evening. And then it was black and dark. And so he crawled through the shadows because he was ashamed. This woman, what kind of woman was she? Well, she had on the clothes of a harlot. No doubt painted and fixed up. You know, really, I don't understand how sweet, precious Christian women have dared and gotten bold enough to dress like women with the attire of a harlot. I tell you, God's women ought to be clean and pure. They ought to look like that. They ought not to have on all the stuff that the world wears. And then said she's loud, big, stubborn, loud-mouthed sort of a person. Her feet, they do not abide in her house. She's not there fixing up the house. She's out walking the street, gossiping, talking, joking, laughing, tempting. There she goes. Well, we still got some of them in the world today, don't we? So she caught him, this young man. Who is this young man? He's a man void of understanding. He's simple. He's dumb. She caught him. She kissed him. And with an impudent face said unto him, I have peace offerings with me. This day have I paid my vows. I'm thinking now, I guess, of the first mean, impure woman I ever knew in my life as a pastor. She was a wicked woman. She did exactly what this woman did. She caught little boys. That's right. Young boys. And they'd come to her house. Her husband was gone, just like this woman said her husband was gone. Oh, he's gone on a long journey. And he took a whole bucket of money with him, and so he won't be back. And so she was untrue and unfaithful. But this woman lived like that, and I never shall forget when she died. I'd witnessed to her. I didn't go in the house, but I witnessed standing in the yard there at the outside of the fence, and she was there on the porch, and I told her about Jesus. I told her that he loved her. Everybody knew that she was a sinful woman. But she needed Jesus. We prayed for her, but she died early, and her husband called me, never shall forget. That's the first time, I guess, I ever had enough courage. And I tell you, dear friends, you can really lose friends at a funeral service in a hurry. That's the reason I care nothing about preaching a funeral service unless the person is really a dedicated Christian, because if you tell the truth, then somebody's going to get offended. And we want just a bunch of sickly sentimentality. And we want to just fix up sort of a hiding place and a loophole for sinners to say, well, if that old cuss made it in, I can make it in myself. I mean, if that old sinner, wicked and wide, drank and smoked and gambled with that old supposed to be Christian, and if that preacher got him in, I'll sure get in. Well, dear friends, may I remind you that it's not the preacher's business or prerogative or within his power or authority to get anybody in. Because when a man dies, I mean, that's it.
I mean, he'll stand before the Lord and give an account to the Lord for his relationship to the Lord Jesus Christ. And so we had the funeral. Never shall I forget what the husband said. He said, I want you to, said she made three requests before she died. She said she wanted you to be the preacher because you'd know what to say. If you couldn't come, don't let any preacher come. Second, get a certain man, and I could call his name, but I won't, to be my undertaker. Third, don't open the casket. I want nobody to see my face again. Yes, she was depraved. She was sinful. And so I went to the funeral service. And I preached on the text, the wages of sin is death. Now remember, she's a relatively young woman. Already her daughter has started off in sin. You'd say, preacher, that was a horrible thing for you to do. It might have been, but God blessed it. And I remember the next time we went there to preach, which was the same week, I saw her daughter come to Christ. And I saw another young lady come to Christ and repent of their sin and say, we don't want to live like some people that we've seen live. Oh, listen, already started down that road of sin, but they turned around. I believe God blessed it. Preachers, we have no right to mislead people at a funeral service. We ought to preach the truth. We ought to tell the people that the only hope anybody will ever have to go to heaven is through the Lord Jesus Christ. But here's this simple young man. He's being told away by a wicked woman. She caught him and kissed him, and with an impudent face said unto him, notice the picture, with her much fair speech, she caused him to yield. With the flattering of her lips, she forced him. And this is the picture. He goeth after her straightway as an ox. The dumbest thing around the barnyard is an ox. Just like an ox going to the slaughter. Well, he didn't know it. The boy didn't know it. The young man didn't know it. Or as a fool to the correction of the stocks. Just like a fool being led out to the old stocks to be locked up. Have his ankles and arms run through the old stocks. Till a dart strike through his liver as a bird hasted to the snare. I want to give you a suggestion. I believe that when you get into sin, I mean when you walk off into the world, I believe you've sent a dart through your liver. I mean by that, you never live right. You never live well. And you know, your liver is what purifies the food that comes in. Your purifying system is ruined. When filth comes in, I mean, you can't cover up sin. I mean, it's got to be reckoned with by Jesus Christ. It'll take the blood of Jesus to straighten out the sin problem. Oh, she's cast many wounded. Many strong men have been slain by her. Yes, if I could put it lovingly, I don't mean to be cheap now with it. Woman, trouble has killed many, many Many, many men and boys that were cheap and ugly and unfaithful. And you thought you could live loose and fast. And you thought you could disobey God. You thought you could just have your fling. And you just said, well, most other people do it. And after all, no, I'd like to warn you today, dear friend, that Jesus is the only one that can forgive your sin. I know that all of us are made alike, and the lust, of your father. You will do. If you belong to the devil, you can't keep from it. But those of us that are Christians, we ought to hate the very garment that's been stained and spotted. And we ought to be pure. The Bible said we ought to be clean because he's clean. We ought to be pure because he's pure. I read yesterday where he said, thy word is very pure, therefore thy servant loveth it. Now then you'd say, Brother Olaf, what if I've committed adultery? What if I've gone off into sin? Is there any hope for me? Yes. Just like there was hope for David, there's hope for you. Just like there's been hope for impure sinners through the years and ages, there's hope for you. And if you'll come and confess your sin and then forsake your sin, it didn't look like anybody would be willing to forsake that kind of sin because sin never satisfies. I mean, nobody, you take people that live in sin, they're the most miserable people on earth. The people that get married the most are the most miserable people. People that have had the most wives are the most unhappy people. One's enough. One's enough. And so I've sought to warn you today as your friend.
urging you, don't be dumb, don't be simple, don't go in the way of a wicked woman. You go to Jesus, trust in him, live pure and clean. I know even the psychiatrists and psychologists, stupid as they are, say that we're not to restrain the flesh. Just let her have her way. No, that'll wreck any nation, tear up any home, and it'll ruin our children. We're to put our faith in Christ, and we're not to play loose with moral laws. We're to be clean, and God's the only one that can make it. David said, oh, as he wept and prayed, create in me a clean heart and renew a right spirit within me. Give me back my pure heart, Lord. Oh, give me back the pure heart. Only God can make a pure heart. Only God can cleanse your heart. And your strength will be as the strength of 10, because your heart is pure. Yes, the joy of the Lord shall be your strength. But when people live in sin, the joy is gone. David's joy was gone. He said, restore to me the joy of thy salvation, uphold me with thy free spirit. Then he said, I'll go back to work for the Lord and teach transgressors thy ways, and then sinners will be converted unto thee. Oh, I wish you'd memorize Psalm 51. It's been a great blessing and help to me. I tell you, I know of no chapter in the Bible that's so filled with warm pleas for forgiveness and cleansing as the 51st Psalm. But I'd like to say, if you've sinned, some of you women are nervous, upset, disturbed. Some of you men have slipped around, gone out on some parties, gone into other cities, but God was there before you got there. I'd suggest to you today that you turn from your sin. You ask Jesus to forgive you and cleanse you. Purge you with hyssop. You'll be clean. Wash you. You'll be whiter than snow. Yes. You remember the old song? It's sweet, isn't it? Lord Jesus, I long to be perfectly whole. I want thee forever to live in my soul. Break down every idol, cast out every foe. Now wash me and I shall be whiter than snow. Lord Jesus, look down from thy throne in the skies and help me to make a complete sacrifice. I give up myself and whatever I know. Now wash me and I shall be whiter than snow. Whiter than snow, yes, whiter than snow.

0: Now then, we're going to pray again. I've sought not to be cheap today, but to be plain, and warn you that any time you go down the road to a wicked house, you're very dumb and stupid and very simple, the Bible says. Now then, the answer one more time, son, keep my words, lay up my commandments with thee, keep my commandments and live, and my law, the word, is the apple of thine eye. Bind them on thy fingers, write them on the table of thine heart. If you do that, God will give you the victory, because this is the victory that overcometh the world, even our faith, and you get your faith out of the word of God. Are you ready to pray? Will you ask God to forgive you? Not just confess it. Now, are you willing to forsake that unholy alliance, that sin that you've been committing? You know, I know some of you think you've gotten used to it, and there's nothing wrong, but it's still sin. You're going to give an account to God. You better get another blood quick as you can, and that's right now. We'll pray. Our Father, we wish we didn't have to even warn people. But we know as long as the flesh comes to the top, and as long as people stray from the word and become simple and stupid and dumb, they need to be warned that the wages of sin, still death, but the gift of God is eternal life through Christ Jesus, our Lord. Father, we thank thee for thy word. It warns us and strengthens us and cleanses us and gives us power to go on. Oh, thank you for protecting us through all the years. How sweet and precious you've been. To the Lord be all the glory today. Thank you for praying friends that have undergirded us and helped us along the trail. We praise thee and thank thee that you've been so faithful. Now bless our people that are living in sin. May they today confess it, forsake it, and then give them the joy and the peace. Restore the joy of thy salvation to those that have lost it. Make them happy again. Lord, if some of them have played fast and loose, even with a television set or newspaper or magazine, Lord, if we've looked when we ought to have been closing our eyes, if we've listened when we ought to stop up our ears, forgive us and cleanse us and purge us and help us to live for you. We thank thee for the message. In Jesus' name, amen. If you've been blessed, write us a letter and then tell somebody else to tune in when we come again. It could be the means of you winning somebody to Christ. I was in Phoenix, Arizona, and a woman came up and said, Brother Olaf, your radio ministry led me to Christ. The next woman said, yes. And I'm your grandchild because she won me to Christ. A man came up next and said, I'm your great-grandchild because that's my wife and she won me to the Lord. Three in one place, having been won to Christ. Can't you see that when you help us stay on the radio and share with us that you'll get to enter into the harvest and the reaping and the rewarding one of these days? Yes, I really believe that. Well, the Lord bless you and keep you. And the Lord make his face shine upon you and be gracious unto thee. The Lord lift up his countenance upon you and give you sweet peace. In Jesus' name, amen.
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Boast not thyself of tomorrow, for thou knowest not what a day may bring forth. Let another man praise thee, and not thine own mouth, a stranger, not thine own lips. A stone is heavy, and the sand weighty, but a fool's wrath is heavier than them both. Wrath is cruel, and anger is outrageous, but who is able to stand before envy? Open rebuke is better than secret love. Faithful are the wounds of a friend, but the kisses of an enemy are deceitful. The full soul loatheth an honeycomb, but to the hungry soul every bitter thing is sweet. As a bird that wandereth from her nest, so is a man that wandereth from his place. Ointment and perfume rejoice the heart, so doth the sweetness of a man's friend by hearty counsel. Thine own friend and thy father's friend forsake not, neither go into thy brother's house in the day of thy calamity, for better is a neighbor that is near than a brother far off. My son, be wise, and make my heart glad, that I may answer him that reproacheth me. A prudent man foreseeth the evil and hideth himself, but the simple pass on and are punished. Take his garment that is surety for a stranger, and take a pledge of him for a strange woman. He that blesseth his friend with a loud voice rising early in the morning, it shall be counted a curse to him. A continual dropping in a very rainy day and a contentious woman are alike. Whosoever hideth her hideth the wind, and the ointment of his right hand which bereath itself. Iron sharpeneth iron, so a man sharpeneth the countenance of his friend. Whoso keepeth the fig tree shall eat the fruit thereof, so he that waiteth on his master shall be honored. As in water face answereth to face, so the heart of man to man. Hell and destruction are never full, so the eyes of man are never satisfied. As the finding pot for silver and the furnace for gold, so is a man to his praise. Though thou shouldest bray a fool in a mortar among wheat with a pestle, yet will not his foolishness depart from him. Be thou diligent to know the state of thy flocks, and look well to thy herds, for riches are not forever. And doth the crown endure to every generation? The hay appeareth, and the tender grass showeth itself, and herbs of the mountains are gathered. The lambs are for thy clothing, and the goats are the price of the field. And thou shalt have goat's milk enough for thy food, for the food of thy household, and for the maintenance for thy maidens. We trust that the power of God's Word on today's edition of Light for Your Pathway was a blessing. 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

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I hope you're having a good day. Thank you for listening to Anchor Radio, CBC, Ordinetta.

0: Romans 1:21 says, because that when they knew God, they glorified him not as God, neither were thankful. Beware of starting down the path that these people did. First, they glorified God not, which God defines in Psalm 50 as offering praise. Secondly, they were not thankful. And thirdly, they then became empty and foolish in their discussions. In short, they allowed a creeping internal darkness into their lives, which gradually took over their lives. Staying right with God is a full-time job. Talk to him today and confess whatever you've done wrong recently. Read his word and get some direction for your life today. Get around his people and give and get encouragement in the things of God. Something to think about.
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0: In Ephesians 5, verses 15 and 16, the Apostle Paul wrote, "See then that ye walk circumspectly, not as fools, but as wise, redeeming the time, because the days are evil." As the children of God, we are not to walk as fools. That means there is a way that a fool walks, and we need to recognize what that way is so that we can avoid it. Here is a character trait, or the ways of a fool. He rageth and is confident. Proverbs 14:16 says, "A wise man feareth and departeth from evil, but the fool rageth and is confident." The word rageth in that verse means to rush ahead or press forward, with the idea of trespassing or going to where he should not go. And he's confident, meaning he doesn't care about the dangers or hurt that would be caused by his insistence in doing what he is going to do. The wise man has respect to the realities of life and exercises wisdom. He departs or moves away from evil. He doesn't boldly run to evil. The fool just doesn't think that he will be affected, and so he does not listen to the warnings of those who would keep him out of trouble. I guess you could say a fool doesn't consider the consequences of his actions, and even when warned, is so confident in himself that he takes risks that are just plain foolish. The sad thing is, it can often cause pain to others besides the fool. Don't be like the fool. He rageth and is confident.
1: You've just heard a practical Bible moment with Pastor Randy DeBoer.